0: Mozart fixes everything, even your dodgy discount supermarket bought morning coffee. Mozart's Symphony No. 1, Ian Page with the Mozartists in that recording. Is that piece, asks Tony, the first symphony of Mozart, the definition of genius that he was able to write that at the age of 8? I mean, as a mum, I'm thinking about how many hours of sleep your average 8-year-old still needs, and it's up to 12 hours, so that doesn't leave a whole lot of time for composition. But Leopold Mozart probably having something of a hand in that. And as I've learned, thank you, Damien, in Brisbane, Leopold Mozart actually wrote Wolfgang's second symphony. It's misattributed. And his third symphony also misattributed. So that total of 41, we've got to take it down a couple of notches. We're not going to take anything away from the music and really Mozart as a whole on ABC Classic, are we?
1: He's the first non-Japanese to become a grand master in the shakuhachi tradition. He's toured internationally, taking his instrument to the Kennedy Centre, London's Roundhouse Theatre and the Sydney Opera House, and to a global audience through his more than 60 albums. Mary Nicholson here, and on Icons, I'm celebrating Riley Lee's 75th birthday, this Tuesday from 7 on ABC Classic.

Hands up anyone who experiences cor anglais envy when they listen to that. Surely one of the most beautiful slow movements of a concerto anywhere, played by the cor anglais there, Dinah Woods of the Tasmanian Symphony Orchestra with the TSO, Benjamin Northey conducting, the guitar soloist. It is still all about the guitar because it's Rodrigo's concerto for the guitar, Concierto de Aranjuez, the slow movement adagio. The guitarist in that recording in Your Essentials Hour here on ABC Classic was Karen Schaup. It's 11 minutes to 10. Genevieve Lang with you this morning. Another slow movement here. Jean-Eflamme Bavouzet out front of the Bergen Philharmonic Orchestra with Grieg.

to paraphrase The Castle. Ah, the tranquility. You can just feel it in that music, can't you? But it's the tranquility of Norway, not of Bonnie Doon. In the case of Edvard Grieg's only piano concerto, the Adagio movement, with Jean-Eflin Bavouzet out front of the Bergen Philharmonic Orchestra and Edward Gardner conducting. In your Essentials Hour here on ABC Classic, four more minutes of Essentials. And this one comes from a piece which I only learned recently was published posthumously after the death of its composer. I'm not even going to tell you who the composer was.

0: Tamara Anichezlowska, our own Tamara Anichezlowska there with Beethoven. His Bagatelle in A minor, also known as Fürerlese, or as one giggling texter has let me know, their piano teacher mum had to interpret what one student requested when they wanted to learn furry trees. 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
0: And it's Genevieve Lang with you this morning on ABC Classic. Yes, look, how to tell me that you're listening closely without telling me that you're listening closely is when you let me know that I've misquoted one of the greatest Australian films of all time. I said, how's the tranquility? It is, of course, Serenity, the serenity of that quote from a description by Daryl, the Kerrigan family, the serenity of Bonnie Doon. Well, I'm going to plead the vibe. The vibe is there, right? Tranquility, serenity. Yeah, we all make mistakes. And it's time for a bit of a romp now with Purcell, Henry Purcell. His sort of semi-opera, based on or inspired by Shakespeare's A Midsummer Night's Dream, is The Faerie Queen. And it's an absolute hoot.

The Air and Rondo from Second Music, Music of Purcell from the Fairy Queen. Experts in the music of Purcell are the performers that you just heard, the Orchestra of the Antipodes, directed by Anthony Walker on ABC Classic. This is a piece that might well sit, or perhaps you're a member of the club that is Early Early Music Club, something that Megan Burslem brings you in the first hour of breakfast here on ABC Classic. Early Early Music Club could well feature this composer, Francisco de Peñalos, one of the most distinguished composers from Spain of the Renaissance period. This is Ave Vera Caro Christi, Hail True Dear Christ.

Heavenly music, to be sure. Ave Vera Caro Christi, Bruno Turner, directing on ABC Classic there, Pro Cantione Antiqua, music of the Spanish Renaissance composer de Peñalosa. And if you ever miss any of the details of the music that you're hearing here on ABC Classic, never fear, our website hosts all of the listings, including the albums and I think catalogue numbers, and usually a neat little image, if you're more of a visual person, of the CD cover, abc.net.au/classic. Lots of composers have composed at great speed over the years. You know, Mozart famously, and plenty of others. Dvorak worked very fast on his Serenade for Strings. I'm not sure what the urgency was, but he turned it out in just 2 weeks. Here's a movement, a lively one. It's a scherzo with Geza Slivej and the Helsinki Strings.

Dvorak, working at great speed in a form, the Serenade, which is sort of thought of as like sort of a drafting form. If you're on your way, for instance, to writing a symphony, you might consider a serenade first. But Dvorak's Serenade for Strings, just perfection in half an hour. That scherzo movement, just 5.5 minutes of perfection. The Helsinki Strings in that recording by Geza, with Geza Zlive conducting. 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Genevieve Lang with you this morning, and Sally Greenaway capturing in music a beautiful painting by the great Australian painter landscaper Sir Arthur Streeton. An image that depicts the mountains, snow-capped mountains in the distance, and in the foreground the beautiful and mighty Murray River. Sally Greenaway's The Murray and the Mountain here, played by the Canberra Strings.

Echoes, I think, of Ravel, maybe, in that music. Sally Greenaway's The Murray and the Mountain in that recording by the Canberra Strings on ABC Classic, 20 past 10. And Mozart. A question came in. I had something from Mozart's very first symphony earlier on, and then a question came in. When Mozart wrote a piece of music, does that mean that he wrote the basic tune, or did he write all the parts? Well, in fact, many, many years ago, the National Library in Canberra hosted an exhibition of original manuscripts from composers like Mozart and Beethoven and others. And it was fascinating to see. I wonder if you were able to get along to that exhibition. Fascinating to see Mozart's own scores in his own hand with his own ink. It was immaculate. They were so neat. And you could see there was one sort of colour of ink, if you like, or at least a shade of ink that mapped out the melodic line and the bass line. And then there was another shade of ink that filled in the notes in between. It was all in Mozart's hand and it was all his own handiwork, but you could see the stages in which he would write his music. What a privilege it was to have that connection to the past. Mozart's Serenade number 10 for winds, his grand partita. It's got a lot of different lines that you've got to hold on to. And Mozart, picture him hunched over a desk, candle lit at night perhaps, and scribbling out, or in, as I said, immaculately writing out all of the different wind lines in this. Nacht Music is the ensemble, and it's the theme and variations from Mozart's grand partita for you now.

Mozart's Serenade, his grand partita for pairs of winds, no flutes, interestingly. The grand partita, sixth movement theme and variations, the ensemble in that recording on ABC Classic, Nachtmusik. And my mentioning the manuscripts, Mozart's original manuscripts in Mozart's pen and that of Beethoven, has had a few people scrambling to their shelves from Canberra. Listen to this. I'm so envious, Rod, and others will be too. You were there. You had the responsibility and the honour, as you say, of installing the first Treasures exhibition at the National Library some years ago, and you held the score of Mozart's Requiem in your hands. Mozart's Requiem famously left incomplete on the composer's death, and so you could see where the handwriting changed in this original manuscript. For when it was completed, I think by Sussmayr, one of his students. What an honour.

0: goosebumps just hearing that story. And Darren in Aranda in the ACT, he liked the exhibition so much that his daughter married the son of the curator. How about that?
1: The semi-finals for the ABC Young Performer Awards are almost here. Across 3 days next week in Sydney and Melbourne, your 12 semi-finalists will take to the stage. 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
0: 27 minutes to 11 here on Mornings with me, Genevieve Lang, although I don't think it's called that anymore. You're just listening to ABC Classic. A lovely long listen now from the imagination of Emily Mayer. She was described as the equivalent of Beethoven in the 19th century. This is one of her eight piano trios with the Trio Vivente.

0: Just a little bit more than an echo of Beethoven's Fifth Symphony, Emily Mayer's Piano Trio in B minor with Trio Vivente.
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0: Genevieve Lang with you this morning. Thank you for all your messages in on the text line. It's always lovely to hear your thoughts about the music. Speaking of music, Henry Cripps. So he's a fella who conducted one of Australia's state symphony orchestras. You might not know it by the name, which he knew it, because it's a while ago now, the South Australian Symphony Orchestra. These days we call it the Adelaide Symphony Orchestra, but it does belong to all of the people of South Australia. Henry Cripps was a conductor and composer, Austrian and Australian. That would have made for some confusion with passports, I imagine. But he conducted the South Australian Symphony Orchestra for 23 years. Is that an Australian record, I wonder? Maybe you can let me know. Henry Cripps as composer here with the Adelaide Symphony Orchestra. Guy Noble conducts Blue Mountains.

beautiful Australian landscapes, serving as inspiration on ABC Classic, unless there are blue mountains anywhere else in the world. I think that's unlikely because the blue is from the oils of the eucalypts, isn't it? Let me know. Henry Cripps, the composer of that, Blue Mountains, Guy Noble, conducting the descendant of, if you like, the orchestra that Henry Cripps, composer, used to conduct, the South Australian Symphony Orchestra, there in that recording, the Adelaide Symphony Orchestra. My name's Genevieve Lang. We are together through until 1 o'clock today. The harp is my own instrument, and Jennifer Higdon wrote an absolute blockbuster concerto for the harp. Yolanda Condonassis is going to play you the Joyride here. Just listening to the harp part, it starts simply enough. It's just scales. And scales are pretty straightforward on the instrument. But Yolanda Condonassis is going to demonstrate for you that you need long arms to play this harp concerto because it goes all the way from the top of the range of the instrument to the bottom, and then this beautiful filigree comes in. Here we go. The Joyride from Jennifer Higdon's harp concerto.

You have to agree. That's about as rock and roll as the harp gets, but it's a lot of fun. The Joyride, second movement from Jennifer Higdon's harp concerto. Yolanda Condonassis, soloist with Rochester Philharmonic and conductor Ward Stair. 11 past 11 on ABC Classic. A hocket. What is a hocket? It's a musical term. It comes from like a really long time ago, the 13th and 14th centuries, in fact. And in sung music, it's like the vocal equivalent of a baton relay race. So there's one person running or singing, and then they stop and they pass the tune over to the next runner or singer. Does that make sense? It also is the French word for hiccups. So you get to decide now as you listen to this hocket, Hocketus David, by Guillaume de Machaut, whether it is hiccupy or just one smooth, straight, fast run.

0: Something that you might hear in a bathroom, suggests Joe, if you're doing your vocal warm-ups. I'll let Guillaume de Marchaux know, Joe. The hocketus, David, a double hocket, that idea of sort of passing the melodic line from one voice to the next in as seamless a fashion as possible, much like a relay race at the Commonwealth Games. Well done, Australia. The Hilliard Ensemble in that recording.
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Bach's Brandenburg Concerto No. 5. Eagle Ears Charles listening in Yeppoon in Queensland asking the question, I thought that Brandenburgs were supposed to have a harpsichord. Angela Hewitt, the pianist there with the Australian Chamber Orchestra, and the flautist Alison Mitchell with Richard Tognetti directing from the violin. Absolutely, Bach would never have laid eyes on a piano, Charles. But Angela Hewitt, one of the world's preeminent performers of the music of Bach. In fact, she sort of launched her international career when she won the International Bach Competition last century already by now. But Angela Hewitt, if anyone can inject a bit of piano into the music of Bach, it is she. Reinventions. Elena Katz-Chernin taking the music of Bach, as you've just heard, and reinventing it. So the story goes behind these pieces that Genevieve Lacey, not to be confused with your present company, Genevieve Lang, but the recorder virtuoso, Genevieve Lacey, asked Elena if she would write her piece. And they met up for a brainstorming session, and Genevieve was just mucking around on one of her many instruments and played something that was a bit reminiscent of a Bach two-part invention. And thus the idea was born. So in this set, I think there are six in this collection of reinventions, Elena Katz-Chernin variously sort of challenged to write in a major key because she confesses she prefers minor keys. Not all of them are in the minor. There's a smattering of each. Genevieve Lacey also bringing her tenor and bass recorders along to the recording sessions for these. And for Elena, it was no great, it was quite a great impediment trying to tackle the music of Bach because, as she says, Bach is Bach. This is sacred ground for all composers. Elena Katz-Chernin's reinventions, Genevieve Lacey, the recorder player, here with the Flinders Quartet.

0: so much character to be found in just a simple stick of wood. Well, not in the hands of recorder virtuoso Genevieve Lacey. The recorder there featuring in Elena Katz-Chernin's Reinventions, Genevieve Lacey, and the Flinders Quartet in that recording on ABC Classic. My Queensland listeners today are on the ball. Roland, listening in Brisbane, pointing out that Bach certainly did see, this is apropos Angela Hewitt playing Bach on the piano, Bach did see and try early forte pianos and criticised their heavy action. He wouldn't ever have seen a piano forte, but a forte piano, yes, indeed, he did. It's 7 minutes to 12 on ABC Classic, and it is a week and a day until the semi-finals of the ABC Young Performers Awards. They're happening in Sydney and Melbourne next week. Real shoulder to the wheel time for all 12 semi-finalists. This week, you're going to get a little more insight into each of your performers. Cellist Charlotte Miles, already a really seasoned performer and still young enough to qualify for the ABC Young Performers Awards. Here she is sharing with you what makes music so special for her.
1: I think one of my favourite things about making music is the feeling that you get at a festival where you're backstage with your colleagues and you're making jokes and telling stories and feeling emotional things in conversation, and then you go on stage straight away and have those conversations with your friends, but instead of in words, it's in music. And I think that's one of the most special things about being a musician.
0: It certainly is. Charlotte Miles and her fellow competitors all performing their semi-final recitals next week. 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

0: I probably should have issued a castanet warning before that one. The great Lucero Tena with the Concert Orchestra of Madrid and Viva Navarra, music of Joaquín La Regla on ABC Classic, conducted by José María Franco Gil. Viva, ole!
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0: Genevieve Lang with you. It's just gone midday on ABC Classic. I hope you're enjoying your morning thus far, and we'll stay listening. Time for Composer of the Week. And in fact, because I'm only with you for 1 week, I've got two composers. I don't know who I managed to convince to let me do that, but there you go. In fact, they're siblings. Do you have a talented sibling? I certainly do. Neither of them chose music, but both brothers very musical in my family. But the siblings in question for your Composer of the Week are Fanny and Felix Mendelssohn. Fanny was older by 4 years. They both had the same music teachers when they were children, and that sort of resulted in a merging of styles. They had the same instincts. You could almost think of them as musical twins. 1820 is the year that Fanny turned 15 and Felix turned 11, and their father said to Fanny, "Music will perhaps become your brother's profession, while for you, it can and must be only an ornament." So they were equally gifted. Felix would go on to have an international career. Fanny wrote 450-odd pieces of music, most of which remained unpublished at the end of her life. On ABC Classic this week at this time, you and I are going to sort of redress that balance just a little bit, or at least elevate Fanny Mendelssohn to where she might, in modern times, have rightly found herself. This is her overture, her one and only piece for orchestra. We'll talk about the reasons why after we've listened to it. She wrote it around 1830, and it was performed at a private musical gathering organised by her mother a couple of years later.

Joanne Folletta and the Women's Philharmonic Orchestra. That recording that you've just heard here on ABC Classic, believed to be the first time since the premiere of that piece that the music was heard. The music of Fanny Mendelssohn, her one and only orchestral piece. Special permission had to be gleaned by the Women's Philharmonic from the Mendelssohn archives in Berlin to record that work. So it was premiered in 1832 and only heard for a second time when that album was released. I must get the release date for you. Fanny Mendelssohn, one of your two composers of the week this week on ABC Classic at this time of day. Her father had had a second crack at dissuading her from a career in composition. When she was 23, in her birthday card, he wrote, "You must become more steady and collected and prepare more earnestly and eagerly for your real calling, the only calling for a young woman. I mean the state of a housewife." I think Dad would have got cancelled if he'd tried the same stunt in these modern times. But fortunately for Fanny, Felix, her younger brother, was something of a champion. He had some of her music published under his name. I'm going to give him the benefit of the doubt and say that that was a benevolent act. But Felix Mendelssohn, for his part, also unbelievably musically precocious. At the age of 15, he turns out his first symphony, a piece for far beyond his years, really. But you've got to remember, his older sister, 4 years older, she would have been there holding his hand at times. A complete performance here of Mendelssohn's Symphony No. 1 in the key of C minor, Sebastian Lang-Lessing with the Tasmanian Symphony Orchestra.

0: He's 15 years old and he's sounding as accomplished as that. The composer Felix Mendelssohn, his Opus 11, Symphony No. 1, the Tasmanian Symphony Orchestra with conductor Sebastian Lang Lessing. Fanny and Felix Mendelssohn, sister and brother, your composers of the week. And I'll have more from them at midday tomorrow here on ABC Classic, including the last piece that one of them would write, or written in the last year of their life, I should say. Another piece that was described as the jolliest the composer had ever written, and a third work by one of the Mendelssohn siblings that was written in return for a plate of food. I wonder if you can guess which pieces and which composer I'm talking about. It's 12:45.
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Was that the soundtrack or part of the soundtrack to your TV watching in the 1970s? I wonder, do you remember that as from the 1850s Victorian Goldfields drama, the score by George Dreyfus, or at least that piece in the score to Rush?

George Dreyfus, who at the age of 80 said, the prognosis is good for my wish. I'd like to have written at least one piece, if it, even if it is only 3 minutes long, that could

age of 15. Well, this next composer, Anna Bonn, not much older, turning out her own Opus 1, a set of sonatas for the flute when she was 16 years old, working at the court of Bayreuth in the mid-1700s. Recorder player Vladimir Suarez and Fabian Grosch playing harpsichord in the Opus 1 No. 5 sonata of Anna Bonn.

Lots of lovely recorder on ABC Classic today so far. The recorder player there, Vladimir Suarez, with harpsichordist Fabian Krosch, and the Opus 1 No. 5 Sonata, originally for flute in the key of G minor by Anna Bonn. Just about time to hand you over to Luke Altman for your lunchtime concert today with the Tasmanian Symphony Orchestra and conductor Johannes Fritsch. A little Spanish soupçon. I'm mixing my languages there with this last little thing. Estudiantino, it's a band of student musicians, and here in the hands of Albanoth. They do sound a little bit tangled up to begin with, the New Zealand guitar quartet, but I promise you, things come right pretty quickly.

0: Sort of a Spanish waltz to bring you up to 1 o'clock here on ABC Classic, the New Zealand Guitar Quintet with music of Albanus. Genevieve Lang, I'll catch you again tomorrow at 9.
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1: Hello and welcome to Federation Concert Hall in Hobart, Nipaluna, for today's concert. Johannes Fritsch conducts the Tasmanian Symphony Orchestra in music by Mozart and also music inspired by Mozart. One of Mozart's best-loved themes from his piano sonata in AK331 gets the orchestral variation and fugue treatment from the often overlooked early 20th century German composer Max Reger. That's later in the show. Also today, one of Australia's favourite pianists takes the stage as soloist in today's concerto. Andrea Lamb plays Mozart's Piano Concerto No. 23. The music today starts flowing with a tone poem that traces the course of a river through the countryside, through one rural scene after another. Peasants at a wedding celebration, ancient ruins crumbling away, and nymphs playing in the moonlight. This is The Moldau by Smetana with the Tasmanian Symphony Orchestra at Federation Concert Hall, conducted by Johannes Fritsch.

The Tasmanian Symphony Orchestra with the Moldau. The river surging away into the distance on today's lunchtime concert. Music by Smetana. Music which took you through the Bohemian countryside and through the river's many scenes. Some rustic, some lit with a magical moonlight. Some peaceful and majestic. And some unexpected white water moments there too through the rapids of St. John. You're at Federation Concert Hall in Hobart for today's concert. Johannes Fritsch is on the podium as the piano's wheeled out to centre stage now for today's concerto performance. Now, let me ask you something. If you've got a huge project due in 8 weeks, the kind of thing that you could comfortably spend years preparing and that you've only just started, with hundreds of people counting on you to deliver on time, what's going through your mind? Are you in a good place? Or is it panic? That'd be me. Or focus. Let's say focus. Focus on the enormous task at hand. Well, it's 1786, and the deadline for Mozart's new opera, The Marriage of Figaro, is rapidly approaching. It's 8 weeks away. He's hardly even started it. And if you looked over his shoulder to see what he was working on, it was not the opera. Just for fun, as a kind of diversion, he's writing this piano concerto instead. A couple of weeks, done. 6 weeks to spare to write the 3.5-hour opera. No worries, Mozart. On stage now to whiz you through Mozart's spontaneous masterpiece, his piano concerto number 23 in A major, on today's lunchtime concert from Federation Concert Hall in Hobart, here on ABC Classic. It's pianist Andrea Lamb with the Tasmanian Symphony Orchestra.

She's a former winner of the ABC's Young Performer Awards, and she was your soloist for today's lunchtime concert here on ABC Classic. Andrea Lamb, she won the keyboard section and was a grand finalist in the 1999 edition of ABC's Young Performer Awards, and has gone on to become one of Australia's best-loved performers and to win acclaim right around the world. She was as fresh as a daisy in Mozart's spur-of-the-moment masterpiece, his Piano Concerto No. 23 in A Major, which he whizzed off in a fortnight or so just for fun in 1786, when he should have been concentrating on the marriage of Figaro. Some people point to operatic references in the Piano Concerto as evidence that he was actually thinking about his homework as he worked on it. The Tasmanian Symphony Orchestra is conducted by Johannes Fritsch today at Federation Concert Hall. They join in the applause for Andrea Lamb, who has returned for an encore. She's back at the piano now.

Today's Lunchtime Concerts soloist is one of Australia's favourite pianists and a former prize winner at the Young Performers Awards, Andrea Lamb. She played one of Brahms's loveliest melodies as an encore just now, following on from her performance of Mozart's Piano Concerto No. 23. We heard the Intermezzo in A Major, No. 2, from the Opus 118 set by Brahms. You're with Luke Altman at Hobart's Federation Concert Hall today, as the pianos wheeled away and the Tasmanian Symphony Orchestra resets for one more big piece, a piece which picks up with a Mozart melody and runs with it for about half an hour, playing with it, teasing it, praising it, and working it into an original orchestral masterpiece in its own right. Max Reger, he was one of the most highly accomplished German composers of the early 20th century, but a conservative figure who couldn't hope to compete with the notoriety of the emerging modern composers of the day. He died of a heart attack in the middle of World War I, and when the dust settled, his music was out of fashion. It's rare to hear one of his big orchestral pieces in concert, so this is a real treat. Here's Johannes Fritsch conducting the Tasmanian Symphony Orchestra, closing today's lunchtime concert with Reger's Variations and Fugue on a theme of Mozart.

On today's Lunchtime Concert from Hobart, music by Max Reger, finding a wealth of inspiration in one little melody by Mozart, the theme of his piano sonata in AK331. Max Reger turned it through a sprawling set of 8 variations. And like all good variations, getting so far from the simplicity of the original that you just about lose sight of it. Max Reger was a master of counterpoint and an organist, and had all the skills to bend and to build Mozart's theme in unexpected harmonic directions before bringing it all home.

home with a big, proud reminder of the modest little melody that propped it all up. Variations and Fugue on a theme of Mozart by Max Reger. With Johannes Fritsch conducting the Tasmanian Symphony Orchestra, that brings today's lunchtime concert to a close here on ABC Classic. We've had a double helping of Mozart. His Piano Concerto No. 23 in A was also performed by Andrea Lamb. And the concert began with Smetana's serpentine tone poem, The Moldau, winding its way through the Bohemian countryside. That's all from Federation Concert Hall today, in a concert recorded for you by ABC Classic back in 2022 by producer Toby Frost and engineer Veronica Vincer. You can revisit the concert through the website abc.net.au/classic and through ABC Listen.

fizzing like a freshly opened bottle of champagne, you heard one of over 500 sonatas by Domenico Scarlatti. And they're all great. Try listening to one a week for 10 years and you'll almost get through the whole lot. Pianist Joyce Young there with his sonata in D minor. I should say one of his sonatas in D minor because he wrote 32 in that key alone. That was number 141 in the Kirkpatrick catalogue, if you like looking these things up. Luke Altman with you on Classic the Savo. If you love the oboe, you'll love this. There's only one thing better than two oboes, and that's three oboes, one of Wilde's.

Mark Schachman, Lani Spar and John Abberger there. I did promise you three oboes, didn't I? I lied. I mean, I was testing you to see if you were really listening. Because Lani Spar was playing Cor Anglais in the first movement. You just heard of the trio by Anton Vranitzky here on ABC Classic. Luke Altman with you, back with you again for tomorrow's lunchtime concert too. I hope you'll join me again to hear Beethoven's Violin Concerto with soloist Gil Shaham. And that's with the Sydney Symphony Orchestra at the Sydney Opera House, conducted by David Robertson. Here's Gil Shaham now, playing Music by Bach.

0: The third movement, Siciliana, from Violin Sonata No. 1 in G minor by J.S. Bach, played for you by Gil Shaham, who is your soloist right here on ABC Classic tomorrow for your lunchtime concert, playing Beethoven's Violin Concerto with the Sydney Symphony Orchestra.
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2: A lot of people my age, musicians, we all grew up really doing the repertoire from the AMEB, and I feel like just going higher and higher in the exams really pushed me to prepare some of the core repertoire from the classical saxophone world. And I feel like it really just came naturally, preparing a recital every year in front of a panel. I just really enjoy that.
0: Saxophonist and semi-finalist in the 2026 ABC Young Performers Awards, Tom Lowe there. You're on ABC Classic, Luke Altman with you. Your afternoon continues with a waltz.

Karen Sharp with a waltz by Berrios, number 3 from his Opus 8 set here on ABC Classic. Hope you're enjoying the music this afternoon. A symphony for you next by prolific romantic German composer Emilie Meyer. This is her symphony number 2, the third movement.

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Music for Voices for you next, by great choral composer Eric Whittaker. This is Water Nights.

0: Zurich Chamber Orchestra, led by Daniel Hope. Music by Leonard Bernstein. You heard America from West Side Story. Before that, Kölner Kantorei under the direction of Volker Hempfling with Water Night by Eric Whittaker. I'm Luke Altman. Thanks for your company this afternoon. I'll be back with you for tomorrow's lunchtime concert. Right now, it's Classic Drive.
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3: Good afternoon, it's 3 o'clock. I'm back with you for most of this week. Vanessa will be back on Friday in time to reveal the answer to this week's puzzle pieces. Your first clue will be heard in a little over an hour from now. And in about half an hour's time, we're going to hear from another of the ABC Young Performers Awards semi-finalists. These young musicians must all be getting excited, I'd say, about now being that the recital date is so close. Are you going along to watch and cheer on? If you are, I'm very jealous, but I do know that we'll be able to listen to them on ABC Classic. We're starting ABC Classic Drive this afternoon with something quite dramatic.

The dramatic prelude to Act 3 of Lohengrin, music by Richard Wagner, Richard Wagner, the Royal Concertgebouw Orchestra, conducted by Bernard Haitink. Wow, it's just such exhilarating music, isn't it? One of the highlights of my concert-going life was going to a rehearsal at the Royal Opera House, Covent Garden, and seeing Bernard Haitink conducting a rehearsal of Tristan and Isolde. And I was sitting right behind him. It was so exciting to watch the whole orchestra in front of him. I think it was in his last year as chief conductor there. But absolutely brilliant. I love anything that Bernard Haitink does. It is 4 minutes past 3. You're listening to ABC Classic Drive and a beautiful song now by Clara Schumann.

Isn't that a beautiful song by Clara Schumann? It's called Beim Abschied. And the soprano you heard was Dame Felicity Lott, a singer who died just two or three months ago. Very impressive career. She had, besides her damehood, she actually had more than seven, or at least seven, honorary doctorates. But when she started with the Glyndebourne Opera in the 1970s, she was in every festival

right through until the 1990s, which is that's a lot of dedication, isn't it? And along with Dame Felicity Lott just then was John Axelrod playing piano. You're listening to ABC Classic Drive. It is 11 past three, and music from our feature album this week. It is an album featuring the Simon Bolivar Symphony Orchestra.

The Ritual Fire Dance from El Amor Brujo by Manuel de Falla. And that was the Simón Bolívar Symphony Orchestra of Venezuela, conducted by Gustavo Dudamel. And that's our feature album this week on ABC Classic Drive. It's an album that was released in June. It's a vivid journey through Andalusia. So looking forward to hearing more from that throughout this week here on ABC Classic Drive. Felix Mendelssohn must have been thinking, what's better than one string quartet? Maybe two string quartets.

The Scherzo, the third movement of the Octet for Strings in E-flat Major by Felix Mendelssohn. Two string quartets we heard then. That was the Quartetto de Cremona and the Mandelring Quartet. You're listening to ABC Classic Drive, and this next piece of music is traditional Malian music. It's called Bilamban, and it's played on the kora. Now, if you imagine an instrument that looks, I'm going to say, a little bit like a lute in that it's got a neck and a body, it's got 21 or so strings. And either side of the neck are a couple of posts that are parallel to the strings. And you use them as handles because you put the instrument in your lap with the strings facing you. And you then pluck the strings using those handles for stability and support. Well, this is what two koras sound like.

traditional Malian music called Bi Lamban, and that was played on the kora. It was played on two koras. The musicians were Tumani Diabate and Balake Sissoko. This is ABC Classic Drive. We're going to hear from one of our Young Performers Awards semi-finalists in just a moment, in about 7 minutes from now. But first, some music by Beethoven, some of his chamber music. This is from a piano trio that he wrote, and the nickname of the trio is called Gassenhaar. And the variations that we're about to hear, which is the third movement, are based on a tune called Before I Go to Work, which was a popular song sung at the time, sung in the Gassen, or the lanes, of Vienna.

0: The movement from Beethoven's Piano Trio in B-flat major that gives the nickname to the whole work, the Gassenhauer Trio. That was the third movement, Theme and Variations, played by the Seraphim Trio.
1: The semi-finals for the ABC Young Performer Awards are almost here. Across 3 days next week in Sydney and Melbourne, your 12 semi-finalists will take to the stage. Head to the ABC Classic website to get your tickets to the YPA semi-final recitals and see the classical music stars of tomorrow in action.
0: Well, as Megan was just saying, the semi-final concerts for the ABC Young Performers Awards are next week. The Tuesday the 11th of August in Sydney and Melbourne on Wednesday the 12th and 13th. Competitors are in their final days of preparation. And this week we've asked them about their love of classical music. And flautist Lily Bryant has played principal flute with the Australian Chamber Orchestra, is currently acting principal flute with the Tasmanian Symphony Orchestra. And her answer is as much for the audience as it is for the performers.
2: Classical music really came as a byproduct of just loving the instrument, getting better and getting to play more difficult music, more exciting music. That's where my love for classical music began. I think that's actually a really important lesson for people, or an important idea for people who are maybe looking to get into classical music as performers or just audience members, that there's not some secret that we're in on that you're not. Classical music, loving it can take some time. Sometimes you love it instantly, and sometimes it takes listening to it and appreciating it and watching people do amazing things on their instruments to love it as well. So I think that's really important for audiences to know as well as performers.
0: That was Lily Bryant, flautist from New South Wales, who's making the trip south for her semi-final at 6 p.m. on Thursday the 13th of August at Iwaki Auditorium in Melbourne. This is a great opportunity for Melbourne audiences to see Lily play live. So head to the ABC Classic website.

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And if you can't make it to a live recital, don't worry, we're playing every note right here on ABC Classic from 5th of October. It's 24 minutes to 4.

music by Louis-Antoine Dornel. That was the fifth movement of La Fourcroy. That's the violin sonata in D major played by the O Trio. You're listening to ABC Classic Drive, and tonight at 8 o'clock, Joel Carnegie is bringing you his evening concert, as he does every night of the week. But this week, Joel has a different youth orchestra from around the world, tying in nicely with our ABC Young Performers Awards recitals that are coming up next week. So tonight at 8 o'clock, you can hear the celebrated violinist Renaud Capuçon, who's performing with the Romanian Youth Orchestra and the Gustav Mahler Youth Orchestra for a program of classics. The highlight, or one of the highlights, I guess every piece in this really is a highlight, is Korngold's Violin Concerto. That's one not to miss tonight. But also in the program is the Don Giovanni Overture by Mozart and Tchaikovsky's brilliant Symphony No. 5. That's tonight at 8 o'clock with Joel Carnegie here on ABC Classic. Some music now by Ian Grandage. This is a piece called Halcyon.

a piece by Ian Grandage called Halcyon. That was the West Australian Symphony Orchestra, conducted by Paul Daniel. You're listening to ABC Classic Drive. Lucas Burns with you this afternoon and for most of this week. Vanessa coming back with you on Friday afternoon with your requests. Here's some music by Franz Schubert.

I'm always in awe of pianists and how they can get a smooth melody to come out of so much other busyness going on with their other fingers. It's just extraordinary in my mind. That was Roger Woodward playing the Impromptu No. 3 in G-flat major by Franz Schubert. You're listening to ABC Classic Drive, and this next piece is the result of a present that Edward Elgar wrote for his wife for their third wedding anniversary. What a gift.

Well, what a lovely third wedding anniversary present that Edward Elgar created for his wife. That was the Serenade for Strings in E minor, the first movement with the Queensland Symphony Orchestra conducted by Bernard Hines. You're listening to ABC Classic Drive. It's almost time for the news, but here is a quick little gallop.

0: Dirk's Ziel Galop. That was music by Siegfried Translator with the Nuremberg Symphony Orchestra, conducted by Jan Michael Hortman. You listen to ABC Classic Drive. Coming up after the news, some music from the ballet Coppelia, and also the first of your clues for puzzle pieces this week.
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5: Good afternoon, Rio Davis with ABC News. Australia's first bird mass mortality event from H5 bird flu has been confirmed in South Australia's southeast. The federal government today said testing on sick and dead birds at Borden Rocks returned positive results for the virus. The SA government this afternoon confirmed another 4 positive cases in the state, bringing the nation's total to 78. Federal Agriculture Minister Julie Collins says a meeting was held with Environment and Agriculture Ministers over bird flu on Friday.
6: We would do everything we could do to help protect Australian wildlife wherever possible, as well as protect our agricultural industries, our local communities, and importantly, our national economy. States and territories will continue to undertake activities on the ground.
5: The government says there's no evidence of H5 bird flu in poultry or agriculture. Victoria's newly minted One Nation leader says the party will field a candidate in every seat at November's state election. Warren Pickering was announced as the party's state leader in Melbourne this morning, along with 6 upper house candidates. The party says it will reveal its main policies in the coming weeks, focusing on crime, corruption, farming and energy. Mr. Pickering says Victorians are calling for change.
7: We are of the firm belief that it's politicians that got us into this mess, and we're sure as hell not going to leave it to politicians to get us out. So we have, as I said, cultivated talent from within the broader Victorian community. We are officially putting the major parties on notice.
5: The ABC was one of several media outlets barred from the event, a move the Australian Democracy Network has labelled deeply concerning. Northern Territory police have arrested multiple teenagers

0: over an alleged aggravated burglary in Alice Springs last night. Police say CCTV footage shows five offenders inside an Eastside business just before 11 o'clock, but it's yet to be determined whether property was stolen. Police say they later saw the same group on the roof of a premises in Todd Street. A 12-year-old, three 14-year-olds, a 15-year-old and a 16-year-old have since been arrested. Overseas now, United States President Donald Trump says the US will begin new talks with Iran on Monday. The BBC's Yolande Nell reports.
1: Mr. Trump told reporters aboard Air Force One that a plan had been in place for US forces to carry out the biggest attack since World War II, but he said he decided to give diplomacy more time after hearing from key Gulf leaders, including the Saudi Crown Prince Mohammed bin Salman, and at the request of Iran, something Tehran denied. The president didn't give details of who'll take part in negotiations later or where they'll be. Iran's Foreign Minister Abbas Araghchi has confirmed that discussions with Oman on new arrangements for the Strait of Hormuz are in their concluding stages. However, shipping continues to come under threat.
0: Brazil's left-wing president, Luiz Inácio Lula da Silva, has formally launched his re-election campaign during his party's national convention in São Paulo. The BBC's Warren Bull reports.
2: Addressing his party's convention, President Lula said he was in great shape and highlighted what he called his stamina and good health. He said he would bolster Brazil's defence industry and protect its rare mineral resources. In a sign of a potentially bitter campaign, his party chairman warned of a risk to Brazil's elections from foreign intervention, noting that six South American countries had recently elected presidents inspired by Donald Trump. Lula's main rival is Flavio Bolsonaro, son of the far-right former president Jair Bolsonaro, who was convicted of plotting a coup to prevent Lula from taking power in 2023.
0: And in sport, North Melbourne AFLW captain Jasmine Garner says she wants to see an exhibition match brought in as a curtain raiser ahead of the competition proper each year. Australia faced off against Ireland at the AFLW's first representative match on Saturday, with the home team coming away 50-point winners in front of a sold-out North Sydney Oval crowd. Garner says the league should replicate the scheduling each year.
3: I think some sort of exhibition game would be really cool. Whether that's State of Origin or Oz and Irish, whatever it is. I think it's a great way to create hype around the season.
0: In the weather forecast for today, there's a slight chance of showers in the eastern Carpentaria district, increasing to a slight to medium chance in the eastern Arnhem district. Partly cloudy over the top end, Carpentaria, eastern Barkley and eastern Simpson districts, mostly sunny elsewhere. Darwin reaching a top of 31 degrees today, Catherine 32, Tennant Creek 28, and in Alice Springs it's reaching a top of 23 degrees. ABC News.
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6: Good afternoon. It is 4:05. In about 5 minutes' time, your puzzle pieces clue, the first one for this week. But we're starting this hour with, I think, my favourite section of the ballet, Coppelia.

0: Well, if you're a professional bass, trombone or tuba player, you're probably well familiar with the ending of that piece. It's often used in orchestral excerpts for audition purposes. That's the Mazurka from the Coppelia Ballet by Leo Delibes. And the Sydney Symphony Orchestra was conducted by Christopher Nichols.
1: Can you guess the connection?
0: So every afternoon around this time, Monday to Thursday, we have a clue for this week's puzzle pieces. Each piece has some kind of connection with the next. On Friday, when Vanessa comes back, she'll reveal the answer to this week's. But your first clue is by the composer Beatriz de Dia, and the piece is A Chantant Mère des Sœurs.

the first of your puzzle pieces clues for this week. That is, I think, a very tough clue. I have not an idea where to start. It's not a piece nor a composer that I'm even familiar with. The composer was Beatriz de Dia, and the piece was A Chantar Mer de So. It was a performance by Capella de Ministres, directed by Carles Magrena. So text in if you already have an idea or what you think the clue, the connection is going to be between the pieces this week. It is very hard when there's just one clue, isn't it? Text in, though, to 0437 236 777. There's already a few guesses in the text line at the moment. I can't tell you what any of them are in case they are actually right, but a couple of them did make me laugh out loud. You're listening to ABC Classic Drive. It is 19 past four. And some music now by Jabra Latham. This is called Fire Music. It's a piece that he wrote in response to the 2018-2019 bushfires in Tasmania. And this movement is called Renewal.

Renewal, the fourth movement of Fire Music by Jabra Latham. And that was the Tasmanian String Quartet with clarinetist Andrew Seymour. You're listening to ABC Classic Drive. It is 25 past four. There's a couple of messages on the text line asking what was the answer to last week's puzzle pieces? Because if you couldn't tune in on Friday, you might be still wondering. It was that the pieces were all discovered slash published posthumously after the composer's death, that is. But what is this week's going to be? I'm loving the guesses so far. I have not even looked to see what we've got tomorrow as a clue. So I'm hoping that someone's already guessed the right connection already with that piece by Beatriz de Dia. Some music by Cécile Chaminade. This is from the Caliroa Ballet Symphonique.

Music from Kaleroe, the Ballet Symphonique by Cécile Chaminade. And that was just the prelude with the BBC Concert Orchestra conducted by Martin Yates. You're listening to ABC Classic Drive and we're going to hear a Hungarian dance by Johannes Brahms. He wrote 21 of them for piano four hands, and then he arranged the first 10 for piano, solo piano, and then he orchestrated a few as well. We're going to hear one of the lesser known Hungarian dances. Four piano, four hands. This is the Hungarian dance number 15.

0: one of the lesser known performed Hungarian dances. That was the number 15 in B flat major by Johannes Brahms. The pianists were Alphonse and Aloys Kantarski.
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0: You're listening to ABC Classic Drive, and we just heard some Brahms. One of the things Brahms purchased in his life was the manuscripts for this next piece of music.

the first movement of Mozart's Symphony No. 40 in G minor with Anima Aeterna, directed by Jos van Immerseel. Yeah, Mozart wrote that in the mid-1780s, and 80 years later, he revised it a couple of times. He did make a version, I think he just added a couple of clarinets, and then 80 years later, Johannes Brahms decided to buy the manuscripts of both versions. I wonder if it was a shrewd investment or, well, it probably wasn't really an investment because I think after Brahms died, they were donated to a museum. You're listening to ABC Classic Drive, music by Dmitri Shostakovich. This is played by the Sydney Symphony Orchestra's principal cellist, Catherine Hugel, and the orchestra's conductor laureate, Vladimir Ashkenazy.

the fourth movement of the cello sonata by Dmitri Shostakovich with cellist Catherine Hugel and pianist Vladimir Ashkenazy. It's 4:45. 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And here on ABC Classic, we are getting ready for the Young Performers Awards semi-finals. You can hear the future of classical music all week on ABC Classic as we prepare ourselves for the YPA semi-finals next week. Their tickets are still available. Visit the ABC Classic website to find out who, what, where, when to see the semi-finalists. There are 4 recitals in Sydney and 8 in Melbourne. If you can't make it, you can hear the recitals on ABC Classic later in the year. And alongside the preparation for the recitals next week, you can tune into Young Performers tonight at 7 to hear performers from around the world, young performers, making their mark on classical music. And then afterwards at 8, with the evening concert with Joel Carnegie, you can hear a different youth orchestra from around the world.

Serenata from the Jewels of the Madonna by Ermanno Valferrari with the West Australian Symphony Orchestra, conducted by Benjamin Northey. On ABC Classic Drive, here's Lung Lung.

0: Elizabeth Vulfish and Asako Takeuchi with the Vulfish Band, the final movement of Telemann's Double Violin Concerto in B-flat. 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
1: He's the first non-Japanese to become a grand master in the shakuhachi tradition. He's toured internationally, taking his instrument to the Kennedy Centre, London's Roundhouse Theatre and the Sydney Opera House, and to a global audience through his more than 60 albums. Mary Nicholson here, and on Icons, I'm celebrating Riley Lee's 75th birthday. This Tuesday from 7 on ABC Classic.
2: Good afternoon, Rio Davis with ABC News. The federal government says bird migration over the coming months brings an increased risk of H5 bird flu spreading. It's confirmed the country's first event of mass bird mortality from the virus in a group of birds found in South Australia's southeast. The SA government has this afternoon confirmed another 4 positive cases in the state, bringing the nation's total to 78. Threatened Species Commissioner Fiona Fraser says while the virus spreading cannot be stopped, works have been continuing to build wildlife resilience.
3: We do expect that this disease will now spread to other species which can also travel long distances. So there is a risk that that this disease can move to inland areas, including important wetlands across Australia.
2: The government says there's no evidence of H5 bird flu in poultry or agriculture. Victoria's County Court has lifted a long-standing suppression order, meaning the ABC can reveal the identity of a Melbourne businessman found guilty of rape. Here's court reporter Christian Silver.
4: The ABC can now reveal that celebrity agent Ralph Carr was the man who was last week found guilty of raping a woman in 2023. Carr has represented artists and sports stars over a long career and is well known in Melbourne's entertainment circles. After he was charged, Carr's lawyers argued his mental health would be placed at risk if his name was reported in the media. The suppression order lasted nearly 3 years and finally lifted this afternoon. Carr is now in prison awaiting sentencing. His lawyers say they'll be appealing the jury's verdict.
2: Victoria police have confirmed officers are investigating an alleged attack at a sacred Aboriginal site in Melbourne's CBD. Just after 9 o'clock on Sunday night, they allege a man and a woman went to Camp Sovereignty and assaulted a 37-year-old before fleeing. The victim received minor facial injuries, which were treated at the scene. Police say investigations into the second alleged attack in less than a year are ongoing, and they're seeking any witnesses or information to assist with their inquiries. US President Donald Trump says he's decided to hold off on ordering American forces to carry out new strikes against Iran at the urging of Gulf

0: allies Qatar, Saudi Arabia and the United Arab Emirates. Tweong Fitzpatrick reports.
1: Donald Trump says that a plan was in place for US forces to carry out the biggest attack since World War II. However, he's decided to scrap the plan and give diplomacy more time to play out after hearing from key Gulf leaders, as well as at the request of unnamed Iranian officials. Mr. Trump has reiterated that an emerging deal would include a reopening of the Strait of Hormuz, the critical waterway where about a fifth of all traded oil and natural gas flowed before the start of the war, and would resolve US concerns about Iran's nuclear program.
0: Back home, Aboriginal and Torres Strait Islander listeners are advised this next story contains the name of an Indigenous person who's died, used with the permission of his family. Arnhem Land's Wirradjuri Aboriginal Corporation has paid tribute to one of its founders, Bakamumu Marika, announcing he has passed away. Mitchell Abram reports.
2: Bakamumu Marika has been remembered as a steadfast advocate for Indigenous land rights, a proud Wirradjuri man and a cultural custodian and champion for his people. In a statement, the Aboriginal Corporation said in addition to being a founder, he also served as a long-time chairman and was appointed a member of the Order of Australia in 2022 in recognition of his service to the Northeast Arnhem Land community. It said his work strengthened his community and inspired younger generations to take pride in their culture and identity.
0: And Australia's largest showcase of Indigenous fashion, Country to Couture, has hit the runway in Darwin, marking a new decade for the growing event. Country to Couture celebrates Aboriginal and Torres Strait Islander textiles, fashion, culture and knowledge, with this year's event featuring 21 collections across two sold-out shows. For the first time, the event's being held at the newly built Charles Darwin University City campus to accommodate a growing number of designers and spectators. Indigenous Fashion Project's manager, Michelle Maynard, says the event provides pathways for Indigenous creatives.
3: The opportunities people have here that can really set them up, expose them, they get experience, they build their networks to be able to access other opportunities.
0: In the weather for today, Darwin's reaching a top of 31, Catherine 32, Tennant Creek 28, and Alice Springs reaching a top of 23 degrees. That's the latest in ABC News.
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6: Good afternoon. It is 5 past 5. And we're going to start this hour with a knees up.

It's very infectious with its energy, that piece. That was The Hoedown from Rodeo by Aaron Copland, the BBC Philharmonic Orchestra, conducted by John Wilson. You're listening to ABC Classic Jazz, ABC Classic Drive, and some solo piano music for you now by Beethoven. The piano sonata he wrote before this one was the Hammerklavier, and it is a very big sonata. This one he wrote afterwards is much, much more intimate. It's his piano sonata number 30 in E flat. This is the first movement with Mitsuko Uchida.

A red-hot new recording there. That was Mitsuko Uchida with the first movement of Beethoven's Piano Sonata No. 30 in E major. That was a recording that she made just last year in October at Suntory Hall in Tokyo, and that album released just, I think, less than a fortnight ago. Very hot off the presses. And more, and another recent release, this time a little bit old, maybe 6 months ago, is Ensemble Feuervogel. This is them performing

Music from the 16th century. That was Non è ch'il di duol by composers Cipriano de Rore and Giovanni Bassano. 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It's 17 past five, and a very sweet piece by Frederick Delius. It's called Romance.

A lovely romance by Frederick Delius, with Michael Mace playing cello and the Chamber Ensemble of London, conducted by Peter Fisher. You're listening to ABC Classic Drive. Tonight at 7 o'clock, Yunchan Lim is playing Chopin and Rachmaninoff in Young Performers, and Anna De Silva Chen will play Alex Turley's Sonata for Violin and Piano, along with recordings by the Australian National Academy of Musicians. They're playing with the Australian Chamber Orchestra for Beethoven. And then following that, at 8 o'clock, did you already know that evening's concerts this week all feature different youth orchestras from around the world? So tonight, we're going to hear the Romanian Youth Orchestra and Gustav Mahler Youth Orchestra. They're being joined by violinist Reno Capuson, who's going to play the Korngold Violin Concerto. Also in the program is Mozart's Don Giovanni Overture and Tchaikovsky's Fifth Symphony. It is a great symphony if you don't know it. And you can hear that at 8 o'clock here on ABC Classic. Some music now that is also a new release. This is music by Richard Strauss. He wrote an opera called Die Frau ohne Schatten and then later created a symphonic fantasy. This is the fourth movement of that.

music from the Symphonic Fantasy, based on tunes that he wrote for Die Frau Erna Schatten. Music by Richard Strauss, played by Ensemble Minuit. You're listening to ABC Classic Drive. It is 29 minutes to 6. Here's a piece by Andy Scott that I really love how he's written for the saxophone. It's music for saxophone and a harp, but the saxophone in particular uses the key sounds for percussive effect.

0: music by Andy Scott. That was Thesaurus Brasileiros, and it was played by two professors, Oliver Vass, the harpist, and Hugh Wiggin, the saxophonist, both of them professors of their instruments at the Royal College of Music.
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one of the less hectic moments of Carmina Burana, the 21st section there called Intratina. Music by Carl Orff and sung by soprano Hira Hyeseng Park with the Orchestra del Teatro Carlo Felice, conducted by Jochen Rieder. You're listening to ABC Classic Drive. The Young Performers Awards semi-finals are next week. They're just days away. Tuesday, August the 11th in Sydney's Eugene Goossens Hall and Wednesday, 12th and 13th in Melbourne's Iwaki Auditorium. There are 12 of Australia's most exciting young classical musicians going head-to-head across two cities. So tickets are selling fast. They're only $10, so get in quick. The tickets are, you know, they are selling fast, so you've just got to get online now. Head to the ABC Classic website. I've just realised I'm going to be in Sydney next week. I'm going to see if I can get along to one of those recitals.

On ABC Classic, that's Claudio Arrau at the piano with music by Claude Debussy, the Valse Romantique. It's 16 minutes to 6. Lucas Burns with you this afternoon. And I think this might be a little bit controversial. I think this next piece is probably my favourite guitar concerto by Rodrigo, and it's not the Aranjuez one.

Fantasia for a Gentleman for guitar and small orchestra. That was just the fourth movement, Canario, by Joaquin Rodrigo. And Milos Karadalic was the guitarist with the London Philharmonic Orchestra. I actually wonder whether it's that short little trumpet solo in there. It's why I like that guitar concerto so much out of Rodrigo's works. I'm sure it's not. Like, I do think that is just a brilliant piece of music. You're listening to ABC Classic Drive. It is 10 minutes to 6. It's music by the Australian composer, pianist, conductor and teacher, Arthur Benjamin. He's a composer who was best known for writing Jamaican Rumba and the Storm Clouds Cantata. He also wrote a light music suite, and this is the Pastorale from it.

The Sydney Symphony Orchestra, conducted by Max McBride. That was the Pastorale from Light Music Suite by Arthur Benjamin. Well, this next piece is by Warrnambool-born mandolinist Ruth Roshan, who is conducting the ensemble you're about to hear. It's called Little French Waltz, and the instruction at the beginning is for the accordion to play drunkenly.

0: A Little French Waltz by Ruth Roshan. Well, Unwind is coming along in just a moment. Then at 7 o'clock in Young Performers, you can hear Australian National Academy of Music musicians playing Beethoven with the Australian Chamber Orchestra. My name's Lucas Burns. Enjoy your evening on ABC Classic. 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
4: Good evening. Some absolutely beautiful music helping you ease into your Monday evening. You've made it to the beginning of a new week. From Tenderly, Autumn Leaves. Thanks to Joseph Cosmo. Max Richter is in there too. You're enjoying some sunlight with him. It's music to bathe to, the sound bathe to, that is beginning with Allegri's Miserere Mei Deus. Here's the 16.

it's easy to see why the invention of John Field, the nocturne or night music, took off when he wrote examples of it like that. That was his first nocturne in E-flat, Elizabeth Joy Rowe at the piano. Unwind on ABC Classic. I'm Greta Bradman. Something a little bit different now. Carl Jenkins wrote a saxophone concerto. He called it Stravaganza. Every movement is named for some kind of movement. This is the second one, Dreams and Drones, with the saxophone spending quite a bit of time at the top of its range, but fear not, it's very gentle. Nonetheless, will help you continue the ease into your evening. Here's Jess Gillam.

Carl Jenkins' Dreams and Drones from his Sax Concerto Stravaganza. He was conducting the Royal Philharmonic Orchestra, Jess Gillam, the saxophonist, with percussionists Jodie Jenkins and Zan Stuggan. ABC Classic, I'm Greta Bradman. This is music from Sophie Hutchings. And I want you to imagine that you are in a hut in the Byron hinterland. You're with Sophie and she is writing this. Yep, that's how it happened. Billow Gently, the name of the work, is Lavinia Meyer.

Tchaikovsky's Sentimental Waltz No. 6, Gauthier Capuçon, the cellist with Orchestre de Chambre de Paris, here on Unwind on ABC Classic. This is one you might recognise, Sally Whitwell at the piano.

Angelo Badalamenti's Twin Peaks Falling with Sally Whitwell. At the piano there, it's from her album The Good, The Bad and The Awkward. Music to celebrate characters who are, in her words, imperfect and flawed. Exactly how I love my friends. From Mozart and his clarinet quintet here on ABC Classic, The Larghetto.

From Mozart's clarinet quintet, the Larghetto, with Hagen Quartet and clarinetist Jörg Wiedmann here on Unwind on ABC Classic. It is extraordinary, isn't it, to think you just never know quite how things are going to turn out, how they're going to evolve, and indeed how they may work out. Bizet died just around 3 months after the opening of his opera Carmen. He never got to see its success, and yet it has just gone on and on and evolved. This is the intermezzo from his Carmen Suite No. 1, Les Musiciens du Louvre.

Max Richter's Sunlight on Unwind on ABC Classic. Just what you need to warm you up a little this Monday evening. Christian Järvi conducting the Baltic Sea Philharmonic, which is comprised of young musicians from 10 countries around that stretch of sea. From Joseph Kosma, this is Tenderly, Autumn Leaves.

Joseph Kosma's Tenderly and Autumn Leaves, and Akiko Myers, the violinist, with Reiko Uchida at the piano. This music from Nina Rota and Romeo and Juliet, the love theme, it captures that moment of being struck by first love.

The love theme from Nino Rota's Romeo and Juliet score, the Royal Philharmonic Orchestra there. Unwind on ABC Classic, taking you to young performers Brahms. A rose has sprung up. Arthur Jussen and Lucas Jussen at their pianos here.

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2: The road to musical excellence is often a demanding and at times isolating path. And I think it was Patrick Rothfuss, the author, who described music as a proud and temperamental mistress. Give her the time of day that she deserves and she is yours, but slight her and there will come a day when you call and she does not answer. This is Nina Korber here, joining you this evening on Young Performers. And your first musician this evening, pianist Yun-Chan Lim, definitely exemplifies this train of thought, saying that he made up his mind that he will live his life only for the sake of music and decided that he will give up everything for that music. He wanted his music to become deeper, and if that desire reaches the audience, he will be satisfied. Now, since becoming the youngest person ever to win gold at the Van Cliburn International Piano Competition at the age of 18 in 2022, his ascent to international stardom has been nothing short of exceptional. In 2025 and 26, his orchestral highlights included debuts with the Philadelphia Orchestra, the Staatskapelle Dresden, Santa Cecilia, as well as returning to the stage with the New York and Los Angeles Philharmonic, the Boston and Chicago Symphony Orchestras, the Orchestre de Paris, and the Verbier Festival. Now, this talented young pianist is an exclusive Decca Classics recording artist, and his debut solo album, the Chopin Etudes, Opus 25 and 10, have gone quadruple platinum in Korea, as well as topping classical charts across the world. So that is where you shall start this evening, with the number 4 in C-sharp minor.

Oh my goodness, blink and you'll miss it. What a flurry of notes. Nicknamed Torrent, that was Chopin's Etude, Opus 10, number 4 in C sharp minor. At the piano there, Yunchan Lim here on ABC Classic. And because that was such a fleeting, albeit exceptional, performance from the young pianist, I think it's only appropriate you hear a little bit more from him. Now, this particular recording of the Rachmaninoff Piano Concerto No. 3 in D minor became one of the world's most watched versions of this piece, amassing well over 18 million views on YouTube. And after he performed it, the applause from the audience was endless, claiming a star had emerged before their eyes.

completed in 1909 by Rachmaninoff. That was the Piano Concerto, number 3 in D minor, opus 30. And it was the composer himself who gave the debut performance with the New York Symphony Orchestra. And apparently, on his Atlantic crossing, he was practicing the fiendishly difficult piano solo on a dummy keyboard. I suspect your soloist this evening, Yunchan Lim, had a more substantial instrument to prepare for. He performed there with the Fort Worth Symphony under the baton of Marin Alsop. That was the first movement, Allegro ma non tanto. Heading now to the world of strings with cellist Anastasia Kopechkina, who made her acclaimed BBC Proms debut in 2024 with the Czech Philharmonic, performing Dvořák's cello concerto. And in 2025, she returned to the Royal Albert Hall for two more appearances in From Dark Till Dawn, which was curated by Anna Lapwood, another young performer whom we celebrate here on ABC Classic, and again with Shostakovich's first cello concerto, performing alongside the BBC Scottish Symphony Orchestra. You'll be hearing from her album Ellipses this evening, which is an exploration of the history of the cello, starting in the 18th century with some of the very first pieces written for the instrument alone by Boccherini and Galliard, before looking forward to the modern composers who, despite the centuries of distance, cannot extricate themselves from the memories of the works which came before. And why would you want to? Why would you want to deny that lineage when works like this exist?

taking the bones of Boccherini, the Italian cellist and composer Giovanni Solima fused them with elements of rock, jazz and folk music to create that electric sound you just heard. The piece was Fandango for solo cello, and this evening it was performed by young cellist Anastasia Kopechina. And she was joined there on the percussion by Tristan Pereira, who is also a young musician in his own right. This is Nina Korber here, joining you on your Monday evening here on ABC Classic for a celebration of all the most exciting young performers

coming up around the world and indeed right here in Australia. And I'm sure you're well aware, but the Young Performers Awards are just around the corner with the semi-finals coming up on the 11th to the 13th of August. So let's hear from one of the finalists from one of the previous years. 2014 was her year, Anna Da Silva Chen. And she is widely regarded as one of Australia's leading violinists and was recently appointed as a permanent member of the Australian Chamber Orchestra. Now, it's not the ACO you'll be hearing from now, maybe in a moment. First, Anna Da Silva Chen performs here alongside Vache Zambajan at the piano. Violin and piano, a pairing which has quite a rich history, and composer Alex Turley was very aware of this when he created this work and wanted to make space for the instruments to really lean into the intrinsic qualities and nuances of their sound. He was very pleased to hear Anna and Vache breathe such beautiful life into this work, and there's a great sense of collaborative play, which I'm sure you'll be able to hear.

What a sublime combination. Vache Zambajan at the piano and Young Performers Award alum Anna De Silva Chen on the violin, performing there Alex Turley's Sonata for Violin and Piano. This is Nina Korber here, joining you on ABC Classic for Young Performers, as ever, keeping you company until 8 p.m. on your Monday evening. Now, before the Alex Turley, I did tease you with the potential of hearing from the Australian Chamber Orchestra. So I shall be true to my word, and they perform here alongside some of the country's best and brightest young musicians, the Annam musicians, for the third movement of Beethoven's Eroica Symphony. This is one of the most complex of his works in that he composed this at a major turning point in his life when he had finally announced publicly the fact of his declining hearing. After opening up about his struggles, his approach to composition changed slightly, and he began, in a sense, exploring music as a way of catharsis. He also showed glimpses of early programmatic works through his own style, and his Symphony No. 3 is a tremendous example of this, as he was vividly influenced by the life and legacy of Napoleon Bonaparte, who at the time was largely regarded as the saviour of Europe. Driving this point home even further, his inscription at the top of the manuscript declares the work a heroic

On ABC Classic, the third movement, the Scherzo of Beethoven's Symphony No. 3, Opus 55, the Eroica Symphony. Richard Tognetti there, the violin, directing the Australian Chamber Orchestra and the ANAM musicians, who this year celebrate their 30th anniversary. Coming up to the final piece on your program, and this one is going to be very familiar to anyone who joined us for the ABC Classic 100. Performing for you this evening, Isita Kane-Mason, a rising star who this year makes her highly anticipated Australian debut at the Sydney Opera House in October. This evening, however, she performs for you the piece that came in at number 32 for the greatest of all time, Prokofiev's Romeo and Juliet. This is the Dance of the Nights.

0: from Prokofiev's Romeo and Juliet Suite No. 2, Opus 64. That was the Montagues and Capulets Dance of the Nights, performed for you by Isita Kanemason. Closing out your hour here on ABC Classic, but do not fear, the young performers continue in your evening concert, a programme of Mozart, Tchaikovsky and Grieg from the Gustav Mahler Youth Orchestra.
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3: Fresh sounds coming up this week from youth orchestras around the globe in your evening concert on ABC Classic. The Swiss National Youth Orchestra, the National Youth Orchestra of Slovakia, the Australian Youth Orchestra on Thursday night playing Alice Chance, Peter Sculthorpe and Rimsky-Korsakov's Scheherazade. And then on Friday, the European Union Youth Orchestra will be along with Stravinsky's The Firebird, with Alina Abragimova playing the Tchaikovsky Violin Concerto. Tonight, two orchestras combine in your evening concert, the Gustav Mahler Youth Orchestra from Vienna and the Romanian Youth Orchestra conducted by Manfred Honeck, Tchaikovsky's Symphony No. 5 coming later, as is Eric Korngold's Violin Concerto tonight, played by the French violinist Renu Capisson. The concert opener is the overture to Mozart's Don Giovanni.

Mozart setting up the drama tonight in your evening concert on ABC Classic with the overture to Don Giovanni, an opera about a murderous nobleman, betrayal, avengers, and one fiery demise. Your evening concert taking you to the Elbphilharmonie Summer Festival in Hamburg, where the Austrian conductor Manfred Honeck reunites with the Gustav Mahler Youth Orchestra alongside the Romanian Youth Orchestra, with next violinist Renu Capison, who brings to life Korngold's 1947 post-Hollywood violin concerto. I saw James Ennis play this in New Zealand a couple of months back with the New Zealand Symphony, and my impressions of hearing this live is that it has this really focused energy about it, with these long lines and adventurous spirit. For classic movie buffs, you might know this from his scores, Korngold's scores to Captain Blood or maybe The Adventures of Robin Hood. But 10 years before he died, he poured all of his energy back into what he called serious composition after Hollywood. The first movement beginning with a big theme, with the second movement being an expansive romance, the finale bringing back that main title sequence. You'll hear the horn with that, with Korngold holding you all the way to the very end until those credits roll.

The credits rolling on Eric Korngold's 1947 Post-Hollywood Violin Concerto, the Gustav Mahler Youth Orchestra alongside the Romanian Youth Orchestra, with their conductor tonight, Manfred Honeck, who is heard there

In conversation with your soloist tonight, the 50-year-old French violinist and UNESCO Artist for Peace, René Capuçon, comparing notes after the end of the concerto. René Capuçon, he's right at home with the Gustav Mahler Youth Orchestra, having spent time as first violinist under the direction of Claudio Abbado many years back. Tonight, there with the Romanian Youth Orchestra. As René Capuçon comes back to the stage for a bow. The Korngold Violin Concerto played live at the Elbphilharmonie Summer Festival in Hamburg. That's where you are tonight in your evening concert. I'm Joel Carnegie. And on the way in the second half, Tchaikovsky's Symphony No. 5 with the combined Gustav Mahler and Romanian Youth Orchestras with Manfred Honeck with the baton. Judging by the applause, looks like we're going to maybe get a little bit more from the French violinist René Capuçon. Yes, we are. He's playing the Song of the Birds, that traditional Catalan song. Let's head backstage side now.

The Catalan Song of the Birds on ABC Classic. Ready, Kathy Saul there for the Gustav Mahler Youth Orchestra, the Romanian Youth Orchestra conducted by Manfred Honeck. Kathy Saul's encore for you tonight. I'm Joel Carnegie. Your evening concerts this week featuring young orchestras from around the world ahead of the ABC Young Performers Awards semi-finals. Those semi-finals taking place in Melbourne and Sydney next week. You'll meet another of our semi-finalists after 10 o'clock. In Germany, conducting the Gustav Mahler and Romanian Youth Orchestras tonight is Manfred Honeck. He's in his 17th season as music director of the Pittsburgh Symphony Orchestra. He's a Grammy winner. He's obsessed with having chocolate in his dressing rooms. And just last night, he opened a new production of Ariadne auf Naxos in Salzburg that reimagines the Richard Strauss opera as a dystopian vision set on Mars. More Strauss tomorrow night in your evening concert at 8. The Tchaikovsky's Fifth Symphony is earmarked to appear in the second half of tonight's evening concert. The symphony completed 138 years ago with this musical motif of fate reoccurring across the symphony. Tchaikovsky had his fair share of personal demons and kind of throws himself towards inevitability in this symphony, with fate coming knocking at the door and casting a long shadow across its four movements. We're now returning to the Elbphilharmonie Summer Festival stage in Hamburg for the next three quarters of an hour in the company of the young players of the Gustav Mahler and Romanian Youth Orchestras, Manfred Honeck with the baton.

Well, it went to some dark places, but brought you back out into the light at the end. Tchaikovsky's Symphony No. 5 in E minor on ABC Classic. Conductor Manfred Honeck acknowledging and applauding a combined Gustav Mahler Youth Orchestra and Romanian Youth Orchestra with that fresh and drama-fueled take on the 1888 Symphony. The self-described failure at first. Tchaikovsky thought it had something repellent about it, that symphony. That opinion not shared by the concert-going public. There's more Tchaikovsky on Friday night on ABC Classic with Alina Abragimova playing the Tchaikovsky Violin Concerto with the European Union Youth Orchestra, conducted by Ivan Fischer. That's at 8 o'clock Friday night. The Gustav Mahler Youth Orchestra considered one of the key places for European youth to hone their talent, with over 2,500 musicians from across Europe applying to get in each year. The Romanian Youth Orchestra also bringing together Romania's best and brightest since its inception in 2008. And combined, they're coming together for one final time with an encore, A Morning Mood from Edvard Grieg.

Everything concert cool down after all that Tchaikovsky. Manfred Honeck, the Gustav Mahler Youth Orchestra, and the Romanian Youth Orchestra. Now standing tall on stage in Hamburg after a big night of music making. Completing your evening concert with the morning mood from Edvard Grieg's Peer Gynt Suite No. 1. Before that, Tchaikovsky's Symphony No. 5. The Eric Korngold's Violin Concerto with soloist Renu Capisson. And Mozart's Overture to Don Giovanni opens your evening concert at 8 on ABC Classic. With that iconic horn solo in the Tchaik, making me want to hear a bit more horn, I think. Barry Tuckwell now.

Barry Tuckwell on the horn there with Daniel Blumenthal at the piano and ABC Classic, a varied theme referencing Rossini by Ignaz Moscheles. It's 20 to 10. Joel Carnegie with you. And still to come tonight on ABC Classic, Christopher Tin's 100,000 Birds. And I've got the first play of the one and only Aussie baritone player, Laura Vaughan's The Velvet Deep. That's coming up right now. A student of Moscheles, who he thought was pretty remarkable, Fanny Mendelssohn. Here's her string quartet in E-flat major.

Gotcha. Eben on ABC Classic, Fanny Mendelssohn's String Quartet in E-flat major. And it's just gone past 10 o'clock. I'm Joel Carnegie. Thanks so much for your company tonight. I've got the first play now of Laura Vaughan's new single from the album Old Ground from Van Diemen's Band. Laura plays the only baritone in Australia. It's this stringed instrument that you can pluck and saw at the same time. This is a track called The Velvet Deep.

0: A musical memorial to birds by Christopher Tin, 100,000 Birds, Barnaby Smith, conducting the Royal Philharmonic Orchestra and Voces 8. It's 11 minutes past 10. I'm Joel Carnahy. On the way this hour, you'll meet the 17-year-old cellist Maggie Wang, who's appearing in the ABC Young Performers Awards semi-finals next week. Dulcie Holland's Northbridge Sketches on the way too, plus John Christopher Tin's Aeolian Suite. And on the way next, a shout out to my dear mum who turns 70 today. Happy birthday, mum. Got something fizzy from Yo-Yo Ma and friends to celebrate. That's next.
1: He's the first non-Japanese to become a grand master in the shakuhachi tradition. He's toured internationally, taking his instrument to the Kennedy Centre, London's Roundhouse Theatre and the Sydney Opera House, and to a global audience through his more than 60 albums. Mary Nicholson here, and on Icons, I'm celebrating Riley Lee's 75th birthday this Tuesday from 7 on ABC Classic.

0: Stuart Duncan, Edgar Meyer, Chris Thiele, Yo-Yo Ma from their 2020 album, Not Our First Go at Radio, Walt Whitman on ABC Classic. I'm Joel Carnegie. It's 10:15. Next week, we'll see our 12 ABC Young Performers Awards semi-finalists take to the stage with their live recitals. And you can come along and support too. If you're in Sydney next Tuesday, the 11th of August, or Melbourne on Wednesday and Thursday next week, cellist Maggie Wang, she's a 17-year-old, she's in year 12, she's the second youngest musician in the competition. And this week we're asking our semi-finalists why they love classical music.
1: Something I really love about classical music, it's that playing the pieces written by composers even centuries and decades ago, it still feels personal and relevant today in modern society as we put ourselves in their shoes from so many years ago and tell stories and share emotions through such a universal and beautiful language of music.
0: Cellist Maggie Wang from Victoria. You can catch her recital live at 4 o'clock on Thursday the 13th of August at Iwaki Auditorium in Melbourne. Tickets are just $10. They're on the ABC Classic website, but you better get in quick because they're selling fast.

Johann Prahm solo on the violin, directing ensemble Diderot the Soloist in Ignaz František Mára's Cello Concerto in C Major was Guldram Choi with a cello concerto from northern Germany. And that's where you were earlier tonight in your evening concert with the Gustav Mahler Youth Orchestra and the Romanian Youth Orchestras in Hamburg tonight, playing, a mix of Mozart, of the Eric Korngold violin concerto with Renu Capison, the soloist, and Tchaikovsky Symphony No. 5. Your evening concert available to listen to later on ABC Listen. Just search for Evening Concert. I'm Joel Carnegie. John Christopher Williams, Aeolian Suite, coming up in just over 10 minutes' time. Right now, Dulcie Holland here at the piano with her Northbridge Sketches.

Dulcie Holland's Northbridge Sketches with the composer at the piano on ABC Classic. An all-Swiss affair in your evening concert tomorrow night at 8. The Swiss National Youth Orchestra playing the William Tell Overture, Richard Strauss's Don Juan, and Rachmaninoff's Rhapsody on a theme of Paganini with the Swiss pianist Benjamin Engeli, the soloist. I'm Joel Carnegie, leaving you tonight with John Williams on the guitar, the studio orchestra conducted by William Goodchild, the Aeolian Suite. And then Tajal Deeb will be along at 11 o'clock with Peaceful Piano with J.S. Bach, Max Reger, and Matthew Heinzen's Resilience next hour.

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1: Peaceful Piano with Taj al-Deeb.
2: Merhaba. Let's begin with the Paganini of the double basses. I'm talking about Bottesini, who was so virtuosic that audiences in the 19th century genuinely thought he was cheating. The Adagio, that's one of his most lyrical works of them all, for double bass and piano.

Vegan Coda Lofshon with the aria from Goldberg Variations by Bach. Max Rieger's title of this piece, Dreams by the Fireplace, is exactly what this miniature feels like. You got some warm and flickering, gentle, nostalgic sounds coming your way, warming up your soul after a very long day.

Marcus Pavlik playing the Larghetto by Max Rega. To Carl Philipp Emanuel Bach, that at some point he was almost as famous, if not more, than his father, Bach. His music was full of sudden turns, some emotional surprises as well, so it raised his name to the top. Beethoven adored him so much, he kept his scores on his desk.

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played by my friend and colleague Andrea Lam. Resilience by Matthew Hinson from an album called Sad Piano. Staying in Australia, but this time with Elena Katz-Turnen and a tender lullaby. If it is your bedtime, then here is one for you.

Tonya Limo with the lullaby for Nick from Piano Village by Elena Katz-Chernin. Taking us to one of the most famous pieces of American classical music written in our lifetime and probably beyond. It's often associated with reflection. Barber was only 26 when he wrote it. He had no idea it would become a global symbol of grief in every part of the world. Jean-Yves Thibaudet playing the Adagio for Strings, Opus 11 by Samuel Barber.

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1: Staying with the solo piano, this time with an original song by Schubert he wrote in 1828 in the last year of his life. But Liszt transcribed it into a shimmering piano miniature. Liszt transcribed over 60 Schubert songs, partly because he adored Schubert, but also because audiences just adored Liszt.

This is what happens when Liszt transcribes Schubert music. You heard Mariam Patsiashvili on piano playing. Now back in time to Johann Christoph Friedrich Bach, one of the lesser known sons, but his music is elegant and charming and quiet, warm. He worked for 50 years at the same court, composing music for a prince who preferred amateur theatre to symphonies, and came up with this keyboard concerto in A major.

Movement from Keyboard Concerto in A Major by Johann Christoph Friedrich Bach. Bringing it to Australia with a night spell of a piano and a cello coming your way.

David Pereira on cello with Timothy Young on piano playing Night Spell for cello and piano by Alicia Grant. And we're staying in Australia, but this time going even more deeper inside the piano with Luke Howard.

0: Luke Howard literally said that he writes music for people who stay up too late. You heard Solstice, played and composed by Luke. And from Itage, Yalla, Sweet Free Dreams.
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3: And a very good evening to you. My name is Jeremy Kleeman and I'll be with you through until the morning. We're going to start the program tonight with, this is maybe a piece for those of you that don't want to go to sleep, because it's called The Awakening. It's the fourth movement from a piece by Michael Dooley, the Australian composer, about his quest from childhood to adulthood.

ensemble liaison there with composer Michael Dooley's Epiphany, The Awakening. You're listening to Night Music on ABC Classic with Jeremy Kleeman. Time for something now from Murrumbilla, which is a wonderful program, if you haven't heard of it, with children all across regional New South Wales coming together to create art. And this is them singing To the Water, To the Sky, Yunnayar.

The Children of the Murrumbilla Voices with the Murrumbilla Ensemble, all conducted by Michelle Leonard, performing Andrew House's Yunnaya. 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We're now going to hear something from the amazing Australian percussionist Claire Edwards.

who was part of an amazing viral video last year, if you haven't seen it, where she was performing a piece with the Tasmanian Symphony Orchestra as the percussion soloist. And her last beat of the drum at the end of the piece, the head of her mallet bounced off. It broke off the stick. And the conductor, Ben Northey, caught it just as he was finishing the final chords of the piece. It's quite something that's worth checking out. Here she is performing a piece by Matthias Schmidt. It's one of his miniatures for the marimba, number

0: Claire Edwards on the marimba, performing Matthias Schmidt's second miniature for marimba.
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0: Jeremy Kleben with you this morning. Something now from the violinist Niccolo Paganini in his role as a composer. It was said that Paganini was so virtuosic, so amazing in his lifetime, you might have heard this, that it was rumoured that he had sold his soul to the devil for his talent. And this was so strongly believed that apparently priests refused to bury his body near a church after he had passed away. In any case, this is Shunsuke Sato on the violin performing his violin concerto.

Paul Dyer conducting the Australian Brandenburg Orchestra with Shunsuke Sato, the violin soloist, performing Paganini's Violin Concerto No. 4 in D minor, second movement, Adagio Flebile con Sentimento, which means slow, mournful, with feeling. A bit dramatic as well at points, I would have thought. In any case, this is Night Music on ABC Classic with Jeremy Cleveland. Time for some music named for an animal that's very appropriate for this time of night, a nocturnal animal, bat music.

Alicia Crossley on the recorder performing Stephen Yates's Bat Music with the Akacha Quartet. Very appropriate for this summer night. The bats. Do you have bats near where you live? There's a whole flock that fly over where I live at a certain time every night. A little bit spooky. Anyway, this is Night Music on ABC Classic with Jeremy Kleeman. Time for some Hungarian Christmas music by Erno Don Nanyi. This is Stephanie McCallum on the piano performing Pastoral.

0: Stephanie McCallum on the piano performing Erno Donyanyi's Pastoral, Hungarian Christmas song, from her album A Romantic Christmas, maybe one to remember and pull out in a few months' time.
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0: Jeremy Clearman with you. Hope you're having a relaxing evening. Time for some Schumann, and this is from his Klavierstück für kleine und große Kinder, which means piano pieces for little and big children. We're getting the big children version here. This is a version for oboe and piano of his Abendlied.

Tamara Anna Chislowska on the piano and Diana Doherty on the oboe performing Schumann's beautiful Abendlied. 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

On ABC Classic. Time for some more German music now, some Beethoven and a song cycle, or should I say a song circle, Liederkreis. It's called a circle because one of the themes in the first song gets repeated in the last song, bringing the circle together. This is the British tenor Mark Padmore, and he is with pianist, and I'm just going to make sure I say this correctly, Christian Bezadenhoit. Beethoven's An die ferne Geliebte.

0: Beethoven's An die ferne Geliebte, performed by Mark Padmore and Christian Boseidenhout.
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0: Jeremy Clayman with you. This next piece, it's Andrew Schultz's Third Symphony. It was premiered to an outdoor crowd of around 150,000 people. I don't think too many symphonies could boast that record. It celebrates the centenary of Canberra, which was in 2013. And it's the Canberra Symphony Orchestra, the Century Choir, and conductor Nicholas Milton.

0: Andrew Schultz's Symphony No. 3, Century, performed by the Canberra Symphony Orchestra under Nicholas Milton and the Century Choir. Century, referring to a century of Canberra. This was the centenary of Canberra in 2013.
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0: And it's Jeremy Clem with you. We're going to take you to Spain now for a Spanish Rhapsody. This is a piece by Liszt which blends together two different Iberian folk tunes, and it's performed by the wonderful Australian pianist Catherine Selby.

0: Catherine Selby performing Liszt's Rhapsody Espagnol. I've actually just learnt there's a Wikipedia page called Listomania to describe the fan frenzy that went on at Liszt's concerts when he was performing in Europe. And I just hope that you aren't having Listomania there at home at this hour of the night, especially if you're trying to get to sleep. This is Night Music.
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0: Jeremy Clareman with you. From Liszt to Brahms now, and Australian pianist Anthony Gray, who's recorded something like 14 discs of solo piano music for the ABC Classic label. 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
0: Jeremy Clearman with you. I'm wondering, are you in the mood for a Renaissance Mass? I hope so, because that's what we have coming up for you. Josquin des Prez, it's his Missa Pange Lingua. It's based on a Gregorian hymn called Pange Lingua. As you might guess, this is the Sydney Chamber Choir under Nicholas Routley.

0: the beautiful Sydney Chamber Choir there performing composer Jos Kanzepre's Missa Pange Lingua, a Renaissance mass, and the conductor was Nicholas Routley.
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0: Jeremy Clearman with you. And you're going to hear something now from the Berlin Friday Academy, which is an ensemble of musicians that are into reviving and performing Berlin's musical treasures. This is one of those. It's by the composer Janitsch. He's from the 18th century. And it's a trio sonata of his in D major.

Johann Gottlieb Janitsch, his trio sonata in D major, performed by the Berlin Friday Academy. You're listening to ABC Classic Night Music, and we're going to switch gears now and hear some Philip Glass, which I would have thought is actually a really good piece to hear in the night, especially if you're trying to get to sleep with the repetitive rhythms and such. This is Sally Whitwell on the piano, and it's his Etude No. 4.

Sally Whitwell on the piano performing Philip Glass's Etude No. 4. And I'll just speak extra softly now in case that hypnotic rhythm did send you to sleep and you're hoping to stay asleep. This is ABC Classic Night Music and time for Guitar Trek now. I love the name Guitar Trek. It's a quartet of guitars and they're performing the music of Koshkin. It's Gaga Fantasia.

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0: Jeremy Clevin with you. I hope you're enjoying our program this evening. Time now for a piano duet, and Stephanie McCallum has teamed up with Erin Hill.

Yard for this one. Sitting at the same piano, in a four-hander, as they say, this is Three Chamber Duets by Charles Edward Horsley.

Stephanie McCallum and Aaron Hilliard on the same piano there performing Charles Edward Horsley's Three Chamber Duets, Opus 46. 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Time for some Baroque music, Concerto Grosso in D major, Opus number 6, number 1 by Corelli.

Corelli's Concerto Grosso in D Major, Opus 6, Number 1, performed by Genesis Baroque. This Opus 6 set of Corelli's was quite renowned. It's a famous set of 12 concerti, and Handel actually then later wrote his own Opus 6 with also 12 concerti as an homage to it. You're listening to ABC Classic Night Music with Jeremy Kleeman. Time for something from what's called the Jari Project. It's a collaboration between the Yolngu Galpu songman Garanbal Garawiwi and the composer Nishalina Mizrahi. And they have brought together a few different styles of music, the Middle Eastern music, Western classical music, and also Yolngu sacred song. The piece is called Waku Midi, and it's performed by the Young Adelaide Voices, Garawiwi himself on the vocals, and the Aurora Ensemble.

Gwynbal Garawiwi there with the Young Adelaide Voices and the Aurora.

Ensemble, and the piece was Waku Midi by Netlana Mizrahi and Gawan Bal Karawiwi. You're listening to Night Music on ABC Classic, and it's time for our final piece in the program, and it's a quick one. It's Flight of the Sunbirds. Blink, and you'll miss this

0: The third of nine bagatelles for piano duet from A Flight of Sunbirds by Ross Edwards. That was the Viney-Grinberg piano duo. Thank you for joining me, Jeremy Kleeman, for another morning of night music. I'll be back with you in just over an hour for Dawn Chorus. Enjoy your morning.
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2: Ed, there is nothing like knowing that you might have to sing into a microphone to put you on your best behaviour at the start of music class.
3: That's right, Jen. But look, I personally have got myself covered because I have an array of ice creams in front of me.
2: What?
3: Just to kind of soothe the voice.
2: Oh.
3: You know,
2: can I
3: anyway.
2: Have one?
3: No, you can't. They're all for me and for Margaret. We have a guest lecturer here today, Associate Professor, Head of Voice at the Queensland Conservatorium, Griffith University, Margaret Schindler. Margaret, welcome to music class.
4: Thank you so much, Ed. Delighted.
3: Would you like to have some of my ice cream?
4: Oh, well, not right now, not if we're about to sing.
3: Okay, actually, we are going to be doing some singing in just a moment.
2: A vocal warm-up soon, but first, as always for music class, an ear warm-up. Your listening question is this classical, neoclassical, or actually mid-19th century Viennese coffee house with ice cream?

0: Imagine if Nemanja Radulovic was actually your waiter and your entertainment. You would never leave the coffee house.
1: No, but you also might not get your food.
0: That's true.
1: Because he'd just be playing his violin.
0: Violinist there, Nemanja Radulovic, with Laura Favre-Khan and an arrangement by Yasha Heifetz of the Gavotte from Prokofiev's Classical Symphony. Neoclassical was the answer to your listening question on Music Class here on ABC Classic.
1: Gotta love a little bit of neoclassical. Thanks, Jen. Now, Margaret, thank you so much for coming in. And it's just always so lovely to see you. This term on Music Class, we're sort of making our way towards Mozart's opera Don Giovanni next week, the end of term two. And so we brought you in to discuss singing and maybe even to do a little bit of singing with you. But one of the questions that perhaps is most important for singing health and for you as head of voice at the Con, how do we look after our voice as it develops?
2: Mm. Oh, that's such a good question. Thank you, Ed. The thing about voice that makes it so very different from other instruments is that it's living tissue. It's living and it's growing at certain stages of development, and it's ever-changing. And so if we're teaching singing, we have to be so aware of that, what stage our students are at or what stage in their development, their age, and that goes right throughout

0: life. So there's huge changes that happen in the voice, and it's being able to respond to those and know how to support a student through those.
1: Yes, and in that kind of way, you know, for you, having singers coming in from all around the country and internationally as well, all at very different stages of development as well, that you would have to be very, I don't know, just so sensitive as a teacher.
0: Yes, well, I mean, we're always learning, and no two singers are the same, you know, just as no two faces are the same, no two voices are the same. And so we have to be so observant and aware of the individual characteristics of the student that's in front of you. I mean, having said that, there is a hierarchy. So there's certain elements that are common to all developing singers that they need to put in place as their basis. And we look at those building blocks, you know, our postural alignment, how we stand, our breathing and our support, and connection to primal sound, sound making, how we make sound. So it's bringing all of those elements together in the context of the person in front of you. And really, no one person teaches someone else to sing. It really involves the interaction with a whole group of related areas.
2: Margaret, I have been sitting up straighter ever since you walked into the music class classroom. And I'm also a bit intrigued. You handed out straws when you walked in. Is this going to help learn something today?
0: Well, I thought it might be quite fun to do a little bit of straw phonation. That's a very common and popular area of voice, and something that singers like to have. You know, they can walk around with their straw and their little bit of water. But it's an area, again, that we've learned from our interaction with speech pathology and care of the voice. So blowing through a straw, and it can be into a little bit of water, it doesn't have to be, is a great way to warm the voice and also to do what we call cool down at the end of singing. So it teaches our voice and our larynx to come back to a neutral speaking position.
2: All right, straws at the ready. What can we do now?
0: Well, if you've got this little bit of water in a cup, you place your straw in there, and then ideally a nice wide straw is good, you know, at the diameter 5 to 10 millimeters if possible. And we just put that between our teeth and keeping the lips nice and soft. And the idea is to blow into the water, and so the bubbles should stay much the same speed. They may get a little faster as we go to the top of the range, because our vocal folds are busy opening and closing even quicker as we sing high. So that might be something you notice. But we can just do a gentle glide as a way of introducing the voice to making sound.
2: Okay.
0: So shall we?
1: Would you like to demonstrate
0: first,
1: Margaret?
0: Yes, so I start nice and low.
1: Oh my gosh, a round of applause for Margaret Schindler. It's the best sound I think I've ever heard on radio.
2: You make it sound so easy. All right, here's how to make it sound hard. Okay. I'll give it a crack.
1: Jen, go. Okay, and now all together, and you, dear listener.
2: You know, someone's just tuned in.
1: I think I've bubbled water all over the ABC keyboard.
2: Oh, sorry, don't tell Jolin.
1: Damaging public property. Margaret, that is indeed, it's left my voice feeling nice and relaxed, actually.
0: Ah, yes. See, Ed, this could be very beneficial for the speaking voice. It's used in voice therapy, not just singing voice.
1: Beautiful. And we're now going to leap from a very relaxed way of treating our vocal folds to something quite different.

0: I don't know about you fellow newbie vocal students, but it feels like a long way between blowing bubbles into a cup and singing like Sumi Joe.
1: Oh, I guarantee she's probably done something similar to get her range that high.
0: And so precise. I mean, that is laser-like precision, isn't it, Margaret?
1: Yeah, yeah. No, I sit in wonder of the human larynx when I hear that sort of sound making. And this is where we often reflect on classical singing. It's actually not natural. And when you hear that, it's tremendously skilled manipulation of the instrument.
2: Mm. Margaret, Sumi Joe singing so, so high. Has it got to high F? Just remarkable. You sort of almost can't even think that high. So she is a very high soprano, but there's all different types of sopranos and all different types of each voice type, isn't there?
1: There are.
2: Can you tell us about that?
1: Yes. Well, it's something too that continually evolves because, as we were saying, no two voices are the same. And so there's so many wonderful singers in the world, and they're from all over the world, and we get the national sort of characteristics built into their sound, and that starts to influence the way we might characterize a voice. So, you know, in Mozart's time when he wrote that aria, there still were basically four categories of voice: soprano, contralto, or alto, tenor, bass. And really what happened then in that, you know, second half or two-thirds of the 19th century was they started to develop these categories for voice so that it would make it a little bit simpler and more streamlined to cast singers. And so now we recognize at least 30 different types of voice.
2: And is this what's called the Fach system?
1: Yes, it is.
2: F-A-C-H.
1: Yeah. Yes. And that word literally just means category or box even. You know, when you go to get your mail, you go to the post Fach. And so it's literally was brought in initially with the idea of almost protecting singers, giving them a lane to stay in, because otherwise they could find themselves working in an opera house and being cast in everything from Susanna in The Marriage of Figaro to Tosca.
2: Oh, wow. Yeah.
0: Is it like, you know, there are certain styles of clothing that suit figures better? So you might go into a change room and pull on a pair of flares and go, whoa, no. Like, my question is, how do you determine what style of voice, what category of voice yours is? If I tried, well, let's assume I could sing in the first place, but if I tried to sing Queen of the Night, I might discover I'm not a coloratura soprano. Is that how you determine it, or how does it work?
1: Yes, I think there's a lot of factors at play. Some of it is range, some of it is the weight and color of the voice. And that's where different expectations within systems. So the German Fox system is different to the American Fox system. And so the German way of casting something might be a little bit heavier than an American's, which might prefer a brighter, lighter voice type. But you're absolutely right, Genevieve, in that there's a category in particular called the soubrette, which is what we call Inas and Ettas, so Susanna, Despina, Zerlina, all those sorts of characters.
2: Yeah.
1: And it derives from this French word that literally means shrewd. And so it is linked to the character and that she's the conniving one or the clever one or the one who's working things behind the scenes. And so that becomes another determining factor. Are you the right sort of actor and have the look to suit a particular character?
2: What about in terms of tenors? Because, you know, well, we all have our favourite tenors, but there's many different types, right?
1: Yeah, there are. And I think it's the same category for them, that there's lighter ones that might sing Rossini, and we might hear some of the lighter ones in Mozart. But then on the other hand, Tamino in The Magic Flute is a Helden tenor, a heroic voice. So that requires a much more substantial tone. But again, there are... yes, colours in there that are related to the characters themselves, light and dark, heavy, comic even. And the same things apply to them visually as well.
0: And Margaret, is the voice that you've got the one that you have forever? Is it possible to retrain the voice into something bigger and more Wagnerian, or pull it back to a sort of Handelian size?
1: Oh, it's definitely possible to train a voice. And sometimes it's not immediately apparent what a voice will be capable of. So someone may Dart as a lighter, sort of smaller voice, and yes, with additional training and work and application, they may develop more colours in the sound. But a big thing that's related to looking after your voice is that, no, you can't go out and buy another one and not upgrade, in a sense. And that's why we have to look after it, because a damaged voice is often able to be repaired and rehabilitated, but it's, you know, a risk. It's not quite the same.
2: Mm. Mm. But it's possible to fuck around with your voice, that you can move from one fuck to another. Sorry about that.
1: Yes, there's a lot of overlap. There's a lot of overlap. Yeah. And so even, you know, we've just listened to Sumi Jo singing Queen of the Night, but she sang quite a range of lyric coloratura repertoire. And what we often witness is, as the voice changes, and as it does, our voice often gets deeper and richer because there's an element of ossification of the larynx. It's like our knees, so it gets a little bit stiffer and firmer. Yeah. And so older voices do have that, and they lose some of their flexibility. And the smart singers will start to become aware of that and make very subtle adjustments in the repertoire they choose to sing.
2: Margaret, there's that sketch that French and Saunders did years ago where they were two opera singers and they were singing I Should Be So Lucky, Lucky, Lucky, Lucky. But it was just so funny because they were hamming everything up.
1: Yes.
2: All the absolute sort of obvious things, or what we feel is obvious about opera singers.
1: Yes.
2: You know, sort of wrapping themselves up in furs and making sure their throats were nice and warm and drinking a lot or eating a lot of ice cream. So is that actually a thing, or, you know, how do singers look after their voice in that sort of way?
1: Oh, well, you could spend a year talking about that, and I do sometimes worry that the more information we have about the voice, the more neurotic our singers are getting. The thing about singing is that no two singers, as we've said, are the same. Mm. So some people could eat a huge ice cream sundae and walk on and sing, and other people would be left clearing their throat and coughing and spluttering, complaining about mucus. So it's horses for courses. But I really do sympathise with singers a lot of the time, because their instrument, you know, we finish a concert and our instrumental colleagues are putting their instruments away in a case and they're going off to have a glass of wine. Yeah. And our instrument comes with us to the wine bar. And then we have to sit and sort of think, oh, it's been half an hour. I'll have to go home. I can't talk over this loud background noise. Mm. I can only have one glass of wine. It's going to be drying my throat. Mm. You know, and it, before you know it, you know, it's a very antisocial way of living. But it's a marvellous instrument, you know, to play, as it were. But these are just some of the considerations.
0: All this talk of wine and ice cream, I think it might be time for recess. So, Ed, Margaret, if you'd like to make your way to the staff room for a little music class bicky, I'm just going to do a little music class bulletin board. Well, sliding into the music class classroom now is someone who I have just the most immense respect for the way in which he can carry a huge room full of people and get them all pulling in the same direction. I'm talking about the artistic director of the Sydney Philharmonia Choirs, Brett Waymark. Brett, welcome to the music classroom.
3: I'm thrilled to be here.
0: So, Brett, you do this annual really community-centred program called Chorus Oz. Attracts 1,000 or more singers from around the country, and it's a massive undertaking. Why do you do it?
3: It's largely how I got into classical music myself. I was at a fairly ordinary high school, but in Year 8, we were all thrown this piece of music called Belshazzar's Feast by William Moulton. I learnt the bass part. It was fairly tricky. But then one day we all descended on the Sydney Opera House. There was an orchestra, there was a conductor, and about 800 other school kids. And we all knew our parts. And within the space of about 20 or 40 minutes, we'd put together one of the most difficult and challenging pieces of music you could imagine from the 20th century repertoire. And when I got the job at Sydney Philharmonia Choirs, I was desperate to try and replicate that experience that got me into singing classical music, also just seeing the guy down the front and going, that's what I want to do. So we came up with this Chorus Oz idea. It was fairly new at the time, but the idea was, let's all descend on the Sydney Opera House for the long weekend, have two rehearsals, bring in an orchestra, bring in professional soloists. And then the main focus, I suppose, was to experience the music from the inside, actually singing it yourself, regardless of what level you're at. Because when you're surrounded by 800 other singers, somebody's going to know what they're doing, and they will lift you up and pull you along.
0: But for the people who join in and sing, they're not necessarily, in fact, the majority would not be trained musicians, trained No. singers. What do they get out of it other than just the experience of being in the music?
3: Well, this is a true story. Yesterday we auditioned for our festival chorus, which is another large chorus that we have of 400 singers. It's not auditioned. You don't necessarily have to be able to read music, but we train them in a very similar way that we train them up in Chorus Oz, using teaching tapes and lots of fun exercises. And really, at the end of the day, if a singer has a reason to sing something, a lot of the technical stuff will take care of itself. But this person, he had an Italian name. He came from Parma. He'd always wanted to sing an opera. So he came along to Aida, absolutely got hooked. He's now auditioned for our festival chorus. And in 2 or 3 weeks' time, he'll be singing the War Requiem with 400 other singers that will premiere in the Opera House in August or September.
0: Amazing. So it is that hook. It's bringing people
3: exactly.
0: in closer to the music, growing their appreciation of how it works, and giving them a chance to perform in front of family and friends.
3: Because it's physical, it's emotional, but you also find your own tribe. Like, there's a whole bunch of nerds out there who love choral music, and there's a whole bunch of nerds who haven't discovered that they love choral music, and that's what Chorus Oz does.
0: All right, so are you prepared to spill the beans on what Chorus Oz is planning to perform in 2027?
3: Well, we've just done Aida, which I thought was a fairly daring suggestion, but we're doing something probably even more daring for 2027. It's 300 years since Bach wrote his gift to humanity, which is the St. Matthew Passion. And we quite often in our feedback from Chorus Oz get the request, can we please do some Bach? And so again, the stars feel like they've aligned in some fashion. And when you think about it, it's for a double chorus. So with 1,000 people, we're actually only talking about 500 singers over there and 500 singers over there. Easy. it will be a slightly shorter version, and that's a good thing, but it will include as many of the choruses and as many of the chorales as we possibly can. And again, for those who know that music but have never sung it, this is a chance to sing it in the original language in an extraordinary acoustic in front of a live audience and with a professional orchestra and soloists.
0: Amazing. Well, I'm sure there will be lots of music class members who are actually very, very keen to sign up to sing some Bach. So I would direct them to the website, the Sydney
3: Absolutely.
0: Philharmonic Choir's website.
3: Indeed.
0: And sign up from there. Brett Waymarks, thank you so much for popping into the classroom. I feel better just for hearing you talk about it.
3: Thank you, Jen. It's a pleasure to be here.

0: A little bit there from Bach's St. Matthew Passion, the chorus, We Sit Down in Tears, John Butt with the Dunedin Consort and Players. Bach's St. Matthew Passion, the piece that Brett Waymark is offering you the chance to come and sing in next year's Sydney Philharmonia Choir's Chorus Oz. That's for the June long weekend. Check out their website. So in the music classroom now, to sort of back up what Brett was saying, with a little bit of research this time though, is Jason Goopy. He's a Fulbright scholar. He's also senior lecturer and coordinator of secondary and instrumental music education at Edith Cowan University. Jason, welcome to music class.
1: Hello, and thanks so much for having me.
0: You know, I've been a big fan of yours for a long time, but we've never actually crossed paths because I find the research that you do absolutely fascinating. You published some earlier this year, which caught my eye. And it was about the role that community music education plays in the well-being of young people. So first of all, can you tell everyone here in the music class classroom, what is meant by community music education? Like, what did these young people do?
1: So community music education is a learning program facilitated by local community members operating in a community music setting, and it's beyond formal institutions. So essentially, it's devised by community for community. And what's fantastic about these settings is that they're not bound by school curricula, and they can be highly contextualized and innovative in their practices. So what I'm particularly interested in is the innovative work that's going on in these centers, and how can we learn from them to benefit society more broadly.
0: And these centres might be like a local library or a community centre or like a YMCA, that kind of thing?
1: That's right. There's so many ways in which programs are taking place around the country. And exactly right, in those settings you just described, but also youth orchestras, it can be songwriting clubs, it can be community choirs. There's, I guess, the diversity in which we engage and learn music is represented in the community as well.
0: Well, that diversity, I think, is no better illustrated than by the brilliant American singer-songwriter Billie Eilish and her brother Phineas. I mean, they were making music in their bedroom, weren't they, to start with?
1: Absolutely. And I think what's so fantastic about Billie Eilish and her collaborators is they're a wonderful example of how songwriting can be a transformative resource to support young people to be their best selves.

0: siblings, Billy and Phineas, Billy Eilish, the surname is O'Connell actually, with a piece which I'm going to rename for the purposes of music class on ABC Classic to be Barbie's Lament. It's actually called What Was I Made For? If you know that song, you know it from the soundtrack to Barbie, that phenomenon that came out last year or a couple of years ago, I think. Billy Eilish and her brother Phineas making music in their bedrooms to start with. I'm sure she has plenty of studio availability these days. On Music Class right now, my guest, Jason Goopy, who was looking at the role that community music education plays in the well-being of young people. So, Jason, what did you actually find?
1: Well, in this particular setting, we found three themes that were emerging: belonging, learning, and empowerment. And this sense of belonging was achieved by a positive family-like environment that promoted no judgment, connection, and inclusion. A really important part of these programs are the facilitators, and they provide inspiring role models for informal music and formal life learning activities. And young people were empowered to

0: take control, and we're instilled with a sense of accomplishment and purpose. And together, these things satisfied basic psychological needs and allowed young people to flourish in this setting.
1: Okay, well, that only sounds good to me. Are there any barriers to this kind of thing?
0: I think a barrier to this work is access and opportunity, as is music education across the country right now. And so what we really need to do is take a serious look at the ways that we can amplify the opportunities for young people to have equitable access to music education, no matter where you live and what family you're born into.
1: Yeah, so giving everyone an equal chance to experience what it is to make music in that non-judgmental, informal, overwhelmingly positive sort of environment and experience. Can you extrapolate your findings? You did mention youth orchestras.
0: Youth orchestras are another example of a really transformative setting for young people that's supporting their well-being and flourishing. And I think, you know, what we need to recognise is that everyone engages and learns music in different ways. We all have different passions. And the important part is that we're also speaking to the personalised ways in which people are engaging with music. So for some people, it's songwriting clubs, and others, it's youth orchestras, and they're all fantastic opportunities.
1: 100%. I could not agree with you more. All good music is good, right? It doesn't matter the way in which it's served up. Jason Goopy, thank you so much for popping into the Music Class classroom today.
0: Thank you so much for having me.

0: A moment there from Yuwani. More critically, the West Australian Youth Orchestra musicians on stage there doing really good things for their overall well-being by participating in community music education, as Professor Jason Goopy explained. So Yuwani, a piece by Don Nungangarlu, and you heard his voices there too, Lachlan Skipworth, co-composer John Tooby conducting. And thank you to the West Australian Youth Orchestra for the permissions to rebroadcast that and include it in music class. Ed, and Margaret Schindler, our special guest professor today, you missed a bit of an announcement from Brett Waymark about next year's Chorus Oz. Ed, I know you'll be particularly interested in this. He's chosen the St. Matthew Passion of Bach.
1: Ooh, my favourite.
0: So June long weekend, 2027, you might want to wend your way to Sydney and join in with, 999 other of your close

0: just friends to sing through the
1: Sounds great. All right, I'll be in the second tenors because at one point I did have a singing lesson with Margaret Schindler. This, Margaret, you helped me a lot with my horn playing and breathing, and it was so wonderful, and you identified me as a second tenor. So neither the glamour of a first tenor or the kind of, you know, the meatiness of a baritone, but never mind.
0: Oh.
1: Now, Margaret, you have brought in a couple of very different recordings, two different approaches for Mozart and the role of Don Giovanni.
0: Mm-hmm.
1: So the Don's Serenade, this is where he's trying to seduce yet another woman.
0: Mm.
1: Should we just listen to this first one? So would you like to introduce this first one, Ruggiero?
2: Yes, I chose this recording of Ruggiero Raimondi, who is an Italian bass, a wonderfully long career, and he's still living. He's 84. And it was partly, too, because I saw a film of Don Giovanni when I was a university student. It was made in 1979 by Joseph Losey, and it quite literally rocked my world. I could not believe a sort of sound scape like that, or that opera could be quite so exciting and inspiring. And it was an amazing film, had Kirita Kanawa and Edda Moser and José Van Damme and all of Teresa Berganza, all of our amazing favourite singers set in this huge castle in Spain. But it's also, too, that this is listening to a bass singing the role, and Don Giovanni is sometimes cast by bass, sometimes bass baritone, sometimes baritone. So there's this range of expectations in terms of the colour that voice will bring.

0: Ruggero Raimondi with Lauren Mazel conducting the National Theatre Orchestra of the Opera. Don Giovanni, Mozart's music. Ah, come to the window. Margaret Schindler, my question is this. When you are identified as a bass voice, do you also have to start learning the mandolin?
1: Oh, I hope not. Yes, I'm sure they recruit someone to play that for you.
0: So what do you hear in that voice, in Raimondi's voice?
1: I hear a particular colour, a warm colour, but what is interesting for me and listening now, perhaps through different ears all these years as a voice teacher, is listening to the way he negotiates the upward interval that is characteristic of this serenade, that ascending fourth, which takes a bass into their upper register, and that careful negotiation that they have to do in a slightly different way to a lighter, more baritonal voice. So his voice has more weight, potentially, than for the role. It means he may have access to more menace in the character and just a different range of vocal colours.
2: With his vibrato, Margaret, it seems to be pretty constant.
1: Yes, and vibrato is one of those things that almost goes in and out of fashion, if I can put it that way. We know that vibrato is really the result of a good balance of breath flow and muscle. And

0: Our ear identifies a free vibrato as somewhere between 5 and 7 pulses per second. That's what we hear as a natural vibrato.
1: When you say between 5 and 7 pulses per second, is that sort of, forgive me for putting it in layman's terms, but the wobbles in the voice?
0: Yes, exactly. Right. Mm. Yeah, which is quite quick. But we hear that and recognize that as a normal vibrato and probably within like a quarter tone of the pitch either side of that. So it's a little tiny bit of variation around the pitch oscillating. It goes through phases. And so certainly a lot of the earlier singers, I mean, I grew up watching those musicals of Jeanette MacDonald and Nelson Eddy, and they were recorded in the 30s and 40s. And the vibrato speed is really quick. You know, partly we attribute some of that to the recordings, perhaps, or the quality of the recordings, but it was also a style that was an expectation. So certainly with Raimondi, there would have been an expectation for a consistent vibrato all the way through his piece.
1: And I think the vibrato styles and trends is not isolated to the voice. I mean, we've heard here on Music Class on ABC Classic the violin playing of some of the greats and you know, in the 1930s and 40s, very narrow, very fast and very consistent right through the sound. So, yeah, fashion definitely changes.
2: How do you practice vibrato as a singer? You know, as string players, we can just purposely change our vibrato, you know, if we're doing our scales or whatever, maybe a study. Or we can put on our metronome and do different speeds, different numbers of the cycle per tick.
0: Mm-hmm.
2: Do singers do the same thing?
0: No. We go back to our bubbles, see?
2: Okay.
0: Back to the bubbles.
2: Ah, should we do that now?
0: There you go. Genevieve's got it happening. Vibrato is a result of something rather than something we actively try to produce. You know, we have to make some adjustments where a narrower vibrato is more appropriate, perhaps. But if we also want to enhance the dissonance in a Baroque piece, we would remove the vibrato. But in order to do that, you hold something in your throat. So you are holding. And equally then, a normal speed vibrato should be something that results from a moving column of air and a free, open throat.
1: Raises question in my mind about whether I've always sort of imagined from an outsider's perspective that the singers of the great big roles, you know, the Siegfrieds and the Brunhildes and those Wagnerian voices, that somehow the effort required for those big parts, Strauss and that sort of thing, would see your lifespan as a singer perhaps get shortened. But when you talk about holding something to not sing vibrato, now I find myself wondering about those early music specialists. Is that just as exhausting?
0: Yes, it can be. I mean, any sort of active manipulation of the sound involves a bit of muscle tension that can become unwanted. So again, we prefer to think of vibrato more in terms of colour if we're thinking of it stylistically and then how we might vary the colour through the use of vibrato.
2: Shall we go to your next singer now, Margaret? Can you introduce him?
0: Yes. I thought that in presenting a contrasting approach, I would choose Peter Mattei, who is a Swedish baritone and very widely recorded, and he has sung a lot of Mozart operatic roles. He's renowned for it. But I find his style and his approach really quite individual. I can't say that I particularly love it. I just think it's interesting to explore the contrast in the way he chooses to sing this.

0: Margaret, you were giggling behind your hand while we were listening to that. Is that because Peter Mattei's Don Giovanni has won in seducing you?
1: Oh, no. No, I think quite the opposite. I find it a bit disconcerting, the fact that he disappears to almost nothing in the second verse. Mm. Look, it's very beautiful and playful, and I think it's a very clever interpretation.
2: Margaret, one of the things with string playing is that you use the vibrato to shape the phrase.
1: Mm.
2: But with Peter Mattei, it seemed that sometimes the vibrato came in at surprising moments in the phrase.
1: Hmm. Yeah, I think he was perhaps following more of an emotional drive to as choosing when he would insert vibrato, as it were, or allow it to come through, perhaps seeing it as an emotional intensity. But it is interesting that he chooses to croon almost, you know, and take away the vibrato so that it's very sort of intimate. I suppose that is a great thing, that he has created a wonderful sense of intimacy in that aria.
2: Yes.
0: I feel like he'd do quite well at Eurovision. And I, Margaret, just to be clear, I love Eurovision.
1: I loved Eurovision the year Kate Miller-Heidke was in it. I actually watched, but I think the other years I find it a little hard to access.
0: She was a student of yours, wasn't she?
2: So I was just going to say that.
1: Yeah, she was. She was.
2: Amazing.
1: Yeah.
2: And you've taught Jake Lyle?
1: Yes.
2: Nina Korber?
1: Yes, yes.
2: Some amazing singers, some incredible successes, and everyone. Margaret, how does the voice change with age?
1: I went to a whole conference about the aging voice because I was so wrapped up in what was happening to my own voice or might be happening to my own voice, and I thought, oh, I'm going to find out. And the big takeaway, actually, was that voice, in terms of aging, it is a case of use it or lose it. So the takeaway was that if we keep exercising our voice and doing our daily voice function exercises, that there's really no reason we should experience a huge decline in our ability to speak the way we always have and indeed to sing. I mean, there are some changes that really are unavoidable, and those are to do with normal aging and decline of the body, yes, so that our respiratory system becomes slightly weaker, our lung capacity changes. The actual instrument itself, because it's made, as I said, of living tissue and it involves ligament and mucosa membrane and those sorts of things, they become drier and thinner, and the vocal folds themselves start to atrophy. So the changes that people would notice is a reduction in their range, a reduction in the loudness, not being able to sing as loudly or fully. And as I said before, the changes in the ossification in the larynx itself means perhaps the voice is not so flexible. So clever singers, again, have to be on the lookout for how to manage their voices and then also how to adjust their expectations accordingly.
0: And can you extrapolate that out, Margaret? I'm sort of sitting here listening to you say that as someone who, like Ed, relies on their voice for their role or for anyone in a public speaking sort of setting, should we all be looking after our voices?
1: Absolutely you should, yes. Because I think the demands on voice in our modern age, like a bit like we were discussing before, are far more significant or more pronounced than they may have been previously. There's noise everywhere we go. It's everywhere, all around us. And that level of background noise is quite tiring for the voice. Mm. And it wears down. Lots and lots of things impact the voice. It's related to sleep, dehydration, hormonal changes, you know, allergies, reflux, all sorts of things impact our voice directly. But I do think that if you're a professional voice user, that it's really incumbent upon all of us to look after our voices as best we can.
2: There goes Jen. There is special

0: It's performance medicine, right?
1: Well, there's groups of voice professionals, so they're from other areas, but they're allied areas of health, and who are committed to looking after professional voice users. So singers and voice teachers have built their own networks for some time. This is common practice. So all of us will know of an ear, nose and throat specialist who is sympathetic to singers, will know of a speech pathologist who works effectively with singers, will know of a manual therapist or a voice therapist that can specialize in the head, neck and jaw. We'll know of a sports psychologist or someone appropriate in that area as well. There's a whole umbrella of people that can be involved. In Sydney and Melbourne, they have two more formal structures, performance medicine, which is a wonderful group of physiotherapists and manual therapists who are also well connected to other voice professionals. And it means that all professional voice users can access very high quality care and instruction.
2: Margaret, I'm thinking now outside of the sort of operatic world, but everything you've said seems universally applicable. Someone like Joni Mitchell, whose career has spanned 6+ decades, I mean, she must have been taking care of her voice along the way.
0: Was she?
2: Or was she not?
1: I doubt it.
0: Quite often see her with a cigarette in her.
1: Yes, I think Joni Mitchell is famous for never having had formal training as a musician.
2: Right.
1: And there are plenty of fine examples of that. There's also opera singers. We know that Dietrich Fischer-Dieskau, who was a very famous singer, was a chain smoker.
0: And oh my gosh, wow. Seriously?
1: So I don't know if he smoked all of his career, but certainly for a significant portion of his career. And what we often say, if a student says, well, he smoked and why can't I, is I think he was such a wonderful singer, but we'll never know if he might have been even greater had he not smoked.
2: Yeah, true.

0: Joni Mitchell, A Case of You. It's a case of learning a lot in music class today, including that Joni Mitchell was utterly untrained.
1: Margaret, you are a fan of Joni Mitchell. Is that fair enough to say?
2: Yes, I did. Yeah. I loved listening to her music, particularly at that stage of my life, sort of university years. And I loved the fact that she was just so fearless, really. And she didn't worry about the fact she would be singing low in one bar and then shoot up to the upper registers. Like, she didn't apologise for the quality of the sound. It was all about the message and the directness of her communication. I loved that about her.
0: And another artist that you really admire, I understand, is Adele.
2: I do admire Adele. She's someone that a lot of voice teachers are tuned into. She was trained at the London College of Music. She would have studied a contemporary commercial style of voice. So she is formally trained. I like the quality of her voice. I love, again, that sort of directness in her singing. And there's always this slight sense of danger. I try to listen to some of the artists that my own students are listening to and to think about what it is that really draws them. And we know that in contemporary singing, and we all at that age and all ages listen to modern day singing, but there's no barrier of language. So it's not like listening to De Vieni alla Finestra, where there's this direct communication. But yeah, there's also this sense of danger in the types of vocal effects and sounds they make. You know, they growl and they do things that sound a little bit

vocally risky. And in the case of Adele, she was very open about having a vocal polyp that she developed at one stage had treated and completed a treatment, cleaned up her voice, and her fans were not as keen on her singing. And so she had to go back to her former way of producing her voice, except that she was able to do it with very well-informed techniques. So she's a clever singer, and I really, really admire her.

courageous musician, Adele, there with Someone Like You. Great choice, Margaret Schindler. Thank you so much for dropping by the music classroom today. I think it's actually brought Ed and myself and all our fellow

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4: 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We're off to Vietnam this morning. We're going to hear a whole range of things, including the nightjar. The nightjar, which is a nocturnal bird, and it makes a kind of doink, doink, doink sound. So listen out for that, as well as the music of Cats Chernin, Clara Schumann, Saint-Saëns,

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Tamara Anna Chislowska there on the piano performing Hisaishi's Ponyo on the Cliff by the Sea, Mother Sea, from Studio Ghibli. And before that, it was Hildegard von Bingen's Orphelix Anima. This has been Dawn Chorus for another morning. We were from Vietnam this morning. And did you hear the nightjar? The nocturnal bird, the nightjar, with the boink, boink, boink sound. I heard it a few times through there. In any case, it's time now for the

0: organisations, betting companies had offered illicit drugs and escorts to keep problem gamblers losing money. The coalition has yet to declare its position, but Liberal MP Simon Kennedy insists his party will ensure the legislation is strengthened. A migrant who was paid as little as $20 a day to work at a blueberry farm in Coffs Harbour on the New South Wales mid-north coast has described his inhumane treatment by a contractor in Australia. Adele Ferguson reports.
1: Jin Lee needed to do regional farm work to extend his working holiday visa in 2024, but he says what he experienced was a form of modern slavery.
2: I wasn't being treated like a human being there. I was treated more like an animal.
1: He claims some workers had to get adult nappies because they were denied bathroom breaks and had to sleep in children's bunk beds. It's one of several disturbing testimonies Four Corners has obtained from migrant workers labouring on Australia's fruit farms. Fair Work says it is investigating businesses in the Coffs Harbour region.
0: Donald Trump claims he's giving Iran one last chance at negotiations to end the war. Here's North America correspondent Cayman Gok.
3: The US president says negotiations are continuing with Iran and that this is the country's last chance to make a meaningful peace deal. Donald Trump says he called off a major strike over the weekend that he claims would have been the biggest since World War II. Mr. Trump accused Iran of being duplicitous after the country said it is in talks with Oman, but not directly with the US. Donald Trump has repeatedly made threats, which he has then backed off from, or set deadlines that have long passed throughout this months-long war with Iran. Cayman Gok, ABC News, Washington.
0: Back home, the NT Labor opposition has released a discussion paper on the territory's health system, setting out proposals it could turn into policies ahead of the 2028 election. Jack Hislop has the details.
4: The paper is being released today and is structured around health infrastructure, workforce and services. It sets out potential policies such as the establishment of youth mental health rehabilitation clinics, a Darwin-based 24/7 remote health coordination centre, and bringing the NT's ambulance service back into public hands. It also proposes an independent audit of NT health worker administrative requirements, as well as the scabies and skin infection elimination program. The community is encouraged to read the paper and provide feedback.
0: Public health experts are asking for tighter rules on where supermarkets can place junk food. A Deakin University study used eye-tracking glasses to show children spend around 1 in every 5 minutes of a shopping trip looking at unhealthy food and drink on prominent display. Professor Catherine Bacala says the kind of marketing shapes what kids eat and warns the health stakes are high.
5: So we know that in Australia, 1 in 4 children are classified as overweight or obese. So this is a huge issue. It's the number one driver of disease burden in Australia now. It's now overtaken tobacco as the number one driver.
0: The Museum and Art Gallery of the Northern Territory says a major fossil discovery is reshaping what we know about the Territory's ancient tiger. A newly uncovered thylacine bone at the Alcoota fossil beds, northeast of Alice Springs, is giving researchers fresh insight into a species that lived around 8 million years ago and may have looked very different to its Tasmanian relative. Paleontologist Dr. Adam Yates says the find is changing assumptions.
6: Starting to look like maybe this animal had some odd proportions, like it had a big, massive head, but a relatively small body behind it. So it's sort of like a bull-headed type of thing, quite different from the Tasmanian thylacine.
0: And to sport, Norwegian cyclist Sigrid Houset has won Stage 3 of Women's Tour de France following a remarkable solo breakaway. The 27-year-old held off two-time world champion Lotte Kopecky after breaking away with over 100 kilometres to go to win by 1 minute and 24 seconds after a tough 156-kilometre stage from Switzerland into France. Houset now has a 2 minute and 2 second overall lead. And in the weather today, a slight chance of showers in the eastern Arnhem District. Darwin, possible early shower, top of 32. Catherine, mostly sunny, top of 32 also. Tennant Creek reaching a top of 28 and Alice Springs a top of 23 degrees. And you're up to date with the latest from the ABC Newsroom. For more news at any time, you can head to our website.
7: ABC Classic would like to pay our respects to this country's first peoples. 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
3: Do you have a favourite tree? Maybe it's in your backyard, maybe it's a tree you see in your local park, something you pass on the way to work, perhaps an old gum. Oh, all of the beautiful big trees come to mind. And the reason I'm meeting you with this question this morning, first thing at 6:05, is because this piece is written about the love of a tree. And the person in question who is singing he's loved this tree loves the tree so much he gives it gold ornaments.

In the opera Circe, Xerxes sings it to his favourite tree. It's a love song, Ombra Mai Fu, and that's the music of Handel, the Tasmanian Symphony Orchestra, conducted by Nicolette Frayon. And some beautiful messages coming in about your favourite trees. It's immediate, isn't it? When you think, what is my favourite tree? It just, boom, there it is, pops into your mind. This message from David in Budrum, you say, I saw the most majestic and beautiful tree in a memorial park in Blenheim. In New Zealand, it's a pin oak. Have a lovely day, you say. I love these messages. But there you go. If you're heading out today, if you're hugging a tree, if you're passing your favourite tree, give it a little nod and hum the music of Handel to it. They grow quicker as well. You know, they're healthier. They grow faster if you sing them or play them classical music. Scientifically proven. 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This is the music of Frederick Lawrence, his Spring Nocturne.

the sound of Jack Liebeck on violin. If you've just been up in Cairns for the Australian Festival of Chamber Music, you would have seen Jack Liebeck in action. He's the artistic director and was on stage and behind the scenes for many, many days straight. So I'm sure he's having a well-earned rest, sleeping in, I hope. Anna Tilbrook at the piano with Frederick Lawrence and his Spring Nocturne on ABC Classic. It's 19 past six, coming up in 3 minutes' time, Early Early Music Club, and we're going to learn a dance together. That's right. Yep, we're dancing. Going to teach the moves, the steps of a 14th century Catalonian dance, so you can brag about that when you get to work. Guess what I learned this morning? This is from Snow White. It's called Three Drops of Blood on the Snow.

from Snow White, Three Drops of Blood on the Snow. Alexander Litvinovsky's music, that's the Metamorph String Quartet with Nikolai Donskoy playing the flute on ABC Classic Breakfast. 23 past six, a very good morning to you. Look, here is something for your skills bag this morning. We're in the 14th century. This is a Catalonian dance that you're about to hear. Now, this type of dance, an estampi, existed in quite a number of cultures. We find it in France, we find it in Italy, and Catalan manuscripts as well contain a lot of estampis. Now, it's a medieval dance, and a lot of people write about the different sequence of steps of this dance because it includes all sorts of styles. So first you'll get quick steps and then you'll get these kind of big swooshing steps where your legs kind of come from the center and out. Then you add a few little hops after those swooshing steps and then you'll turn around and repeat the pattern. So we've got quick steps, then these big swooshing steps, a couple of hops, turn around, repeat the pattern. And that is your estampi from the 14th century. So have a bit of a practice of that while you're listening to this music.

There you go. Now you have danced a 14th century Catalonian dance in a stumpy reel. There are no actual set steps for the estampi, but it's a collaboration of a few different kind of set step styles. So as we're saying, some hops, some steps, some swooshes, some turns. I think you need some pretty good coordination. It reminds me a bit of A Knight's Tale. Do you remember that scene in A Knight's Tale where they dance to David Bowie? It's all made up. Heath Ledger at his finest. You're listening to music of an anonymous composer, but from the 14th century in Catalonia and performed there by Capella de Minstres on ABC Classic. It's 28 past 6.

Sabine Meyer playing clarinet with Alliage Quintet. Shostakovich, his five pieces, that's the third movement, an elegy. I think Shostakovich, big fan of the saxophone. He would have just caught the start of the saxophone in pop music era as well in the 70s, early 70s maybe, a few sax solos. He had his radio tuned to those, I reckon. Poulenc for you now here on ABC Classic. This is his Sinfonietta, the Luxembourg Symphony Orchestra performing.

Paul Anka, his Sinfonietta, that's the third movement, the Luxembourg Symphony Orchestra performing. 21 minutes to 7 here on ABC Classic Breakfast. It's Owl Awareness Day today, the 4th of August. When's the last time you saw an owl? I don't have any owl music coming up, sadly. I actually don't really know of much classical music inspired by owls. Actually, there is a very strange owl piece by Elgar. It's cool, though, in English, in this choral work, but maybe not entirely breakfast listening. I do have a piece coming up about a duck, though. I don't know if that will suffice. Probably not. Here's Mozart.

That's the great Martha Argerich playing the piano with Mozart's Piano Sonata number 16, the opening movement on ABC Classic. 16 minutes to 7. It is Owl Appreciation Day. And I was just wondering, I was like, there's no classical music about owls. And then on the text line 0437 236 777, I don't think I've ever seen as many Hedwigs. Hedwig from Harry Potter. I mean, what about this owl? Surely the most famous owl now of all time, the music of John Williams. So thank you for reminding me of that and all of the requests coming in for Hedwig. Now, interestingly, I was looking up Hedwig the owl, was played by actual owls, but across all of the Harry Potter movies, the owls that played Hedwig are called Gizmo, Casper, Oops the Owl, my favourite name, Swoops, Uh-Oh the Owl, Elmo the Owl, and Bandit the Owl. There you go. All of the owls that played Hedwig. Can you imagine Uh-Oh the Owl? I wonder how it got that name. 14 minutes to 7 on ABC Classic.

It's a great number, isn't it? Melbournese French composer Le Rousseau, Opus 21, number 2, and that's the WGR Rundfunk Choir and Orchestra performing. 11 minutes to 7 here on ABC Classic Breakfast. A bit of a debate of what owl is the most famous owl. And I thought it would be Hedwig from Harry Potter series. But a couple of you coming to the table with some famous owls, like Owl from Winnie the Pooh. Or the owl from The Owl and the Pussycat. I mean, neither of them have a name like Hedwig, but still very, very famous owls. If you can think of a famous owl, let me know. This Owl Appreciation Day. Here is a famous duck for you. Her name is Jemima.

She's a very sweet duck called Jemima Puddle Duck from Miss Potter. That's the soundtrack by Australian composer Nigel Westlake. How sweet, the original soundtrack recording. It's as close as I got music-wise to an owl this morning, but we did hear a bit of Hedwig's theme, this Owl Appreciation Day. But you're really coming to the table with famous owls. Giggle and Hoot, the owl from Giggle and Hoot, there you go. Probably one of the most famous owls going around. But Helen, I'm going to look into this. You've given me a bit of homework. You say there is a piece of music that I need to find that's called Sweet Suffolk Owl. It's a madrigal by Thomas Vautier, a glorious song, as you say. So I'll have to fish that one out for Early Early Music Club in the next couple of days. 7 minutes to 7 on ABC Classic.

0: The Australian Guitar Quartet with Enrique Granados, his 12 Spanish dances. That's the fourth Villanesca here on ABC Classic Breakfast. Coming up to news time at 7 o'clock, so we'll have 10 minutes of news. And then back with you where music about spring and the seasons and nature continues. We have been talking trees and owls this morning. But I have a piece for you that comes with a particular sonnet. I'm going to read you these words. See if you know the piece of music I'm talking about. Alas, his fears were justified. The heavens thunder and roar, and with hail cut the head off the wheat and damages the grain. What music goes with those words? Over to you. It's news time, 7 o'clock.
1: Grammy Award winner and celebrated American violinist Gil Shaham joins forces with the Sydney Symphony Orchestra and former chief conductor David Robertson for Beethoven's Violin Concerto. An irresistible display of power and finesse. Hear Gil Shaham play in your lunchtime concert today from 1 on ABC Classic.

NT Labor proposes bringing the ambulance service back into public hands, the country's largest gambling operations under the microscope today, and a recent discovery is reshaping what we know about the territory's ancient tiger. This is ABC News. Good morning, I'm Darlene Jean Wong. The NT Labor opposition has released a discussion paper on the territory's health system, setting out proposals it could turn into policies ahead of the 2028 election. Jack

0: public hands. It also proposes an independent audit of NT health worker administrative requirements, as well as the scabies and skin infection elimination program. The community is encouraged to read the paper and provide feedback.
1: The federal government has delayed a decision on declaring buffle grass a weed of national significance. Emma Masters has more.
2: Buffle grass is an invasive weed that has spread across central Australia and is now found in all states and territories except the ACT and Tasmania. A federal assessment report has found buffalos met the criteria to be considered a national established weed priority. This would pave the way for it to be declared a weed of national significance. However, it's the only weed in a list of 15 species identified in the report that has been withheld from the new listing. The National Biosecurity Council says further work is needed before making a decision, and advice will be delivered by December this year.
1: The Local Government Association of the Northern Territory says mining companies should pay higher rates to councils considering how much they make. Legant has been seeking legislative changes to allow councils to determine mining rates within their own local government areas in a bid to increase the financial stability of the councils. President Peter Panqui says rating for the NT councils is minimal and they don't have enough funds to maintain assets.
3: Currently, the mining industry pays $1.6 million in the territory, right across the territory, to all councils. So that's not a lot when you look at the proportion of intake by those companies.
1: Gambling companies Sportsbet and Tabcorp will appear before a parliamentary inquiry into the federal government's gambling advertising reforms today, following explosive claims they offered drugs to entice problem gamblers. Political reporter Adam Langenberg has more.
4: Former NRL player Luke Bateman yesterday told the inquiry that gambling company employees offered him drugs as an inducement during the peak of his gambling problem. He did not name the companies, but in an unrelated case, gambling reform advocate Tim Costello alleged Tabcorp and Sportsbet had funded travel, escorts and drugs for a high-spending gambler. In a statement, Tabcorp says inducements like drugs and escorts do not form any part of their customer offering, while Sportsbet says it requires more evidence to investigate the claims. Both companies will appear before the inquiry today.
1: Former ACCC boss Alan Fels says the Prime Minister's insistence that Australia's modern slavery laws are robust, comprehensive and world-leading is wrong. Adele Ferguson has the story.
5: The Trump administration imposed tariffs on Australian exports last month, citing its failure to ban imports made with forced labour. In response, Anthony Albanese defended Australia's modern slavery laws, but Professor Alan Fels says the Prime Minister is wrong.
6: Sorry, Prime Minister, you're wrong. Donald Trump is right. I thought I'd never say that.
5: It comes as Four Corners uncovered fresh evidence of labour exploitation on Coffs Harbour fruit farms, with migrant workers claiming they are poorly paid, live in shocking, overcrowded accommodation and are not being treated humanely.
1: Donald Trump says Iran's leadership is duplicitous after calling off a supposed major attack on the weekend. Here's North America correspondent Cayman Gok.
7: Donald Trump says he called off an attack on Iran over the weekend that would have been the biggest since World War II at the request of other Middle Eastern countries who informed him the perimeters of a deal had been agreed to. As peace talks continue, Donald Trump called Iran's leadership duplicitous.
8: I want to give them every last chance before decapitation.
7: But during the same press conference, the president also claimed this would be Iran's last chance to strike a deal. Cayman Gok, ABC News, Washington.
1: Back home, Northern Territory police say they're still searching for a man who allegedly indecently exposed himself to a woman in Alice Springs yesterday afternoon. Senior Sergeant Paula Dooley-McDonnell says the incident happened at about 5:20 p.m. along Coorajong Drive and that police are still searching for a male described as between 15 to 20 years of age, wearing black clothing, shorts, a cap and a red bum bag. Anyone with dash cam footage is urged to contact police.
9: Female was walking westbound on Coorajong Drive when she was approached by a male unknown to her who stopped and asked her for money. After the woman declined his request, the male has allegedly exposed himself.
1: A prestigious Canberra private school is investigating after male students created a list ranking the appearance of female students and shared it on a year-level group chat. Jay Toomey reports.
10: Canberra Grammar School contacted parents last month, explaining it had been made aware of demeaning

0: commentary circulating among a senior school cohort. The ABC has obtained a redacted copy of the list, which uses a colour-coded system to grade 100 female students. The names rank from the highest tier, S meaning superb or super, followed by grades A to F. In the letter to parents, head of school Justin Garrick said Canberra Grammar was taking the matter seriously. The affected year level met last week where the school offered support. Canberra Grammar did not respond to further questions.
1: New research shows junk food displays are grabbing and retaining children's attention at the supermarket. The Deakin University study fitted 15 kids with eye-tracking glasses and sent them shopping with their parents. It found 9 in 10 prominent displays, such as those at entrances, checkouts and the ends of aisles, were promoting junk foods and proved highly effective at holding children's attention. Professor Catherine Bacala says there should be rules around where supermarkets place their junk food.
2: We see that happening in the UK, in England in particular, where they have banned the placement of unhealthy foods in prominent store locations, and that is specifically to address the rising rates of overweight and obesity in the UK. We'd like to see something similar here in Australia.
1: The Museum and Art Gallery of the Northern Territory says a rare fossil find in Central Australia is helping fill the gaps in the thylacine family tree. A near-complete thigh bone uncovered at the Alcoota fossil beds is the first major limb discovered from the species at the site, where previously only teeth and jaw fragments had been found. Paleontologist Dr. Adam Yates says it's a significant breakthrough.
3: We've never found a whole skull, and we've certainly never found a major complete limb bone like this one. Slightly different from the one from Tasmania, the jaws and teeth that we found are from an animal that was distinctly larger.
1: And now with sport, here's Jared Coote.
4: Pressure is growing for the boss of soccer's governing body to resign as the European Federation threatens legal action over his controversial plan to sell off stakes in the World Cup to private investors. UEFA says it has written to FIFA President Gianni Infantino, warning it is considering legal action over his now scrapped proposal. England's Football Association is also expected to join countries like Wales and Finland in withdrawing their support for Infantino's re-election. Alexandra Ayala has become the first Filipino to win a women's singles tennis title, beating top seed Jessica Pegula in the Washington Open final. The 21-year-old recovered from a set down to win 4-6, 6-4, 6-love in a rain-delayed final. Ayala will jump from 28th in the world rankings to a career-high 20.
5: Thank you to all my supporters, especially the Filipino community here in D.C. and back home and wherever you are in the world. I really, guys, I feel all the love.
4: Norwegian cyclist Sigrid Hogset has won stage 3 of Women's Tour de France following a remarkable solo breakaway. Hogset now has a 2-minute and 2-second overall lead.
1: Amazon's market value has topped $3 trillion US dollars for the first time in the company's history. It joins an elite group of just 5 tech giants to have reached the milestone. The growth in cloud computing and artificial intelligence has helped fuel the rise in the value of Amazon shares that have hit record highs. And in the weather today, a slight chance of showers in the eastern Arnhem district, the chance of morning fog in the eastern Arnhem and northern Carpentaria districts, mostly sunny elsewhere, with a chance of morning frost about the McDonald Ranges. Darwin, a top of 32 degrees today. Catherine, 32 also. Tennant Creek reaching a top of 28 and Alice Springs reaching a top of 23 degrees. And you're up to date with the latest from the ABC Newsroom. For more news at any time, you can head to our website.
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8: A very good morning to you. It's 10 minutes past 7 on your Tuesday. It's the 4th of August, and I have music here that actually is paired with a poem. I read it to you just before the news. Mark in Waterloo in New South Wales, you were the only person who knew the music to go with this. I'm going to read it to you one more time. Alas, his fears were justified. The heavens thunder and roar with hail and cut the head off wheat and damage the grain. That poem, that sonnet, goes with this music.

Or as Summer Storm Whips the Landscape. The Four Seasons by Vivaldi, that's Summer. Richard Tognetti leading the Australian Chamber Orchestra on ABC Classic. 13 minutes past seven, a very good morning to you. In a moment we'll hear some J.S. Bach and a piece of music by Australian composer Stuart Greenbaum, which is all about the earth and its rotation. Really interesting writing. This is a waltz by Iris Dakaris-Rego.

It's a great little number, isn't it? It's Waltz in E by Australian composer and child prodigy she was, Iris de Carlos Rego. She was born in Sydney in 1894, studied overseas for a little bit, but came back in the early 20th century to Australia and taught in Mittagong. So there you go, the Frensham School in Mittagong, and that's where she wrote many of those little pieces. So big hello if you're in Mittagong this morning. 16 minutes past seven. J.S. Bach in just a moment, but first, something larger scale in a little solo waltz. This is by Schubert, his Symphony No. 2.

Schubert, his Symphony No. 2. That's the fourth and final movement. The musicians of the Louvre performing there, led by Mark Minkowski on ABC Classic. It's 22 past seven. How's your Tuesday unfolding in your household this morning? Maybe it's, everyone at their stations. It's like that scene from Mary Poppins, isn't it? You know, when it comes to the top of the clock and next door neighbour has a cannon on top of his house? If that's what getting ready for school or work looks like in your house, then don't worry. I've got you covered.

0: That's great, isn't it? A bit more organ in our lives. That's the music of J.S. Bach, his BWV 650. That's the sixth movement. Alison Balsam playing the trumpet and Stephen Clearbury playing the organ. Extraordinary instruments, both of them. Alison Balsam as well. She is one of those trumpeters who can be so incredibly versatile. Another one of those trumpeters actually coming to Australia, Håkan Hardenberger, about to play with the Sydney Symphony Orchestra. Very versatile trumpeter. 27 past 7.
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It's a great party piece, isn't it? Rodrigo's Concerto Andaluz, that's the third movement, Los Romeros, performing with the Academy of St. Martin in the Fields. Sir Neville Mariner conducting. 26 minutes to 8. A beautiful morning in all over Australia. I was going to say in many parts of Australia. It's a beautiful morning no matter what the weather. But there's lots of sunshine around the country at the moment if you're enjoying that beautiful morning sun streaming in through your home or through the train windows into your car as you're on the way to work. And it's music that really that I've got for you now that really brings us back to that now, the present of being on earth. And I know you might be thinking, Megan, what are you talking about being on earth? Well, this is by Australian composer Stuart Greenbaum. It's called The Rotation of the Earth, and it really does get you thinking about, you know, we're all standing here on this spinning globe, aren't we, and going about our days. Stuart Greenbaum.

Australian music written by Stuart Greenbaum, The Rotation of the Earth for you this morning here on ABC Classic Breakfast, bringing you right back to where you are in your morning as the sun streams in to your day. It's 20 to 8. Coming up for you, I've got the music of Beethoven and I'm suppressing a bit of a laugh because I've got Beethoven's Symphony No. 4, which is his middle child. Now, if you've ever thought about Beethoven's symphonies like children, they were his children. He wrote 9 of them. But I think the 4th is his middle child, often forgotten and overlooked. So that one's coming up for you if you're a middle child and feeling the pain of it. Christian Sinding for you now. This is music all about spring. So if you're smelling spring in the air, if you're seeing spring in your garden at the moment, this is music for you.

Rustle of Spring. It's from the Six Pieces by Christian Sinding. David, stand up there at the piano. It's a beautiful, this time of year inspired piece, isn't it? Where you can just, you get a glimpse of what's to come out of the dreary winter in parts of Australia. It's been a really cold one, especially down south this year. But good for snow fans. 17 minutes to 8 on ABC Classic Breakfast. Beethoven's Middle Child, as we're talking about, coming up. His Symphony No. 4. This one is a message saying, Symphony by Beethoven 1, 2, 4 and 8. They're all neglected and a mathematical pattern. I think 6, breaking the rule there. But you'll hear Beethoven's 4th in just a moment. This is by Richard Strauss. It's his Oboe Concerto in D major.

Nor, just leaving you hanging there. Richard Strauss, an absolute master of colour, wasn't he? The Oboe Concerto in D Major, that's the third movement. And you're listening to the Royal Concertgebouw Orchestra with Alexey Ogrinchuk playing the oboe. You'll hear more Richard Strauss and the Rosenkavalier Don Juan coming up in your evening concert this evening at 8 o'clock with Joel Carnegie. It's 12 minutes to 8. What do you think about the Beethoven symphonies? Do they represent your typical kind of nine children pattern? If you're talking about the middle child and this idea of the middle child always forgotten, that stereotype, what about the Symphony No. 4? I know technically it's the Symphony No. 5 by Beethoven, which is actually the middle child, but I feel like the Symphony No. 4 fits into that stereotype. Here we go. Let's take a listen to the third movement on ABC Classic.

Beethoven, his Symphony No. 4. That's the third movement on ABC Classic, the New York Philharmonic Orchestra, conducted by Leonard Bernstein. You can hear his influence with those huge striking chords, can't you? Interesting. I'm curious to know what the least performed Beethoven symphony is. Because could it be the fourth? Maybe the second? The first? I don't know. I'll do some homework and I'll find the answer to that. It's 5 minutes to eight. This is a tarantella. Look, a couple of different tarantellas, but it's basically a spinning dance. In some cultures, if you were bitten by a tarantula, hear me out. Sorry if you've got arachnophobia. If you're bitten by a tarantula, you dance and dance and dance the poison out of yourself. Tarantella by Laura Netzel.

0: It's a really fun one, isn't it? That's the Tango Brasileiro from Odeon by Ernesto Nazareth Arnaldo Cohen at the piano. Before that, you heard the Tarantella Opus 33 by Laura Netzel here on ABC Classic Breakfast. The music continues in 5 minutes. It's news time, 8 o'clock.
1: Good morning, Darlene Jean Wong with ABC News. The NT Labor Opposition has released a discussion paper on the Territory's health system, setting out proposals it could turn into policies ahead of the 2028 election. Jack Hislop has the details.
2: The paper is being released today and is structured around health infrastructure, workforce and services. It sets out potential policies such as the establishment of youth mental health rehabilitation clinics, a Darwin-based 24/7 remote health coordination centre, and bringing the NT's ambulance service back into public hands. It also proposes an independent audit of NT health worker administrative requirements, as well as the scabies and skin infection elimination program. The community is encouraged to read the paper and provide feedback.
1: The Invasive Species Council says national authorities have the science to declare buffel grass a weed of national significance, but have not due to concerns about how that would affect the pastoral sector. The National Biosecurity Committee has stopped short of naming buffel grass alongside weeds like lantana, a move that would see national coordination and funding to prevent its spread. Tegan Ryan from the Invasive Species Council says buffel spread in Central Australia justifies the declaration, but its use as cattle feed complicates national management efforts.

0: A federal minister says it would be completely unacceptable for gambling companies to offer drugs as inducements to problem gamblers. Prominent former NRL player Luke Bateman has alleged to a Senate inquiry that betting company employees offered him illicit drugs. Anti-gambling advocates are pushing for a total ban of inducements. Agriculture Minister Julie Collins says the alleged wrongdoing heard by the inquiry is already illegal.
1: Certainly, I would not want to see anything like that happening in Australia, and it is completely unacceptable, but our existing laws do indeed cover those types of inducements. We're obviously working to strengthen BetStop.
0: The US has reported the first two deaths in the outbreak of a foodborne gastric illness, cyclosporiasis. They occurred in the state of Michigan, as the BBC's Peter Hyatt reports.
2: The disease is caused by a microscopic parasite which is found on insufficiently washed fruit and vegetables. Some cases in this particular outbreak have been traced back to lettuce imported from Mexico, but it's possible that there are other transmission routes too. Cyclosporiasis isn't usually fatal, but the two patients who died already had significant underlying health problems, which the illness may have made worse. The outbreak has so far hit nine states, and case numbers are rising.
0: Northern Territory police have praised the actions of a woman who was the victim of alleged indecent exposure in Alice Springs yesterday afternoon. Senior Sergeant Paula Dooley McDonnell says the woman was walking along Coorajong Drive at about 5:20 p.m. when a man approached her for money. When she refused, he allegedly exposed himself to her. She says that police are still searching for a male described as between 15 to 20 years of age, wearing black clothing, shorts, a cap and a red bum bag, and are calling for dash cam footage.
3: Protective behaviours displayed by the female during this incident by maintaining a safe distance and avoiding further engagement and promptly contacting police were appropriate actions in that circumstances to support her own safety and that of the broader community safety.
0: And turning to sport, Alexandra Iala has come from a set down in the final at the Washington Tennis Open to become the first Filipino woman to win a women's singles title. The 21-year-old has overcome top seed Jessica Pegula 4-6, 6-4, 6-love in a rain-delayed final. Iala will now jump to a career-high 20th in the world rankings and has thanked the Filipino community for its support.
4: Thank you to all my supporters, especially the Filipino community here in DC and back home and wherever you are in the world. I feel all the love.
0: And in the AFL, Richmond defender Luke Traynor has received a one-match ban for striking as the AFL's crackdown on gut punches continues. Traynor punched West Coast Eagles player Jack Williams in the stomach as the two were jostling in the goal square at the MCG on Sunday. The defender will miss Richmond's trip to face the Adelaide Crows on Saturday. And briefly in the weather, a slight chance of showers in the eastern Arnhem District and mostly sunny elsewhere. You're up to date with the latest from the ABC Newsroom.
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7: 8:05. It's Tuesday morning. And in a moment, I have music that is absolutely tranquil. In fact, played by an instrument that has such significance for Zen Buddhism. So if you would like a moment to breathe, that's coming up. First, though, this is total main character energy.

The overture to Zampa, the music of Louis Joseph Ferdinand Herold. To get you going this morning, there's a lot of percussion in that, isn't there? That triangle player. Whew, the Detroit Symphony Orchestra. I'm not sure who the triangle player was, but that's a big part. It's 13 minutes past 8 here on ABC Classic Breakfast, and we are doing a huge musical U-turn right now. So moving far, far away from the percussion section. This is music of the shakuhachi. Now, this is a beautiful instrument used in Buddhism to aid mindfulness and meditation practices. And it's been around since the 7th century AD. Before that, it evolved from the Chinese bamboo flute. So it's a bamboo instrument. It's about a length from your shoulder to your wrist. So not quite an arm length, a little bit shorter perhaps than a clarinet. And the actual act of playing it is in itself a meditation technique called suizen. So the practice of Zen following monks, they're called komuso. And it's all about the breath work required to play the shakuhachi. So if you can't get your hands on a shakuhachi now for some meditation, perhaps listening to this beautiful work will bring you a similar state of peace. Riley Lee performing.

Fiat Anvata, the music of Sean O'Boyle, or The Boatman, as it translates to, played there by the Queensland Symphony Orchestra, and Riley Lee playing the shakuhachi, absolutely beautiful instrument. Mary Nicholson celebrating Riley Lee's 75th birthday tonight from 7 o'clock on 50 Classical Icons, where she'll explore such an extraordinary life that Riley Lee has had. He began playing the shakuhachi in 1971, and he was the first person to attain the rank of grandmaster. First, I should say, non-Japanese person. So Riley Lee, Chinese Caucasian, born in America, in Texas, and has brought the shakuhachi to the world. Came over to Australia in 1986 and studied a PhD in ethnomusicology, and really has changed the direction of the shakuhachi in 21st and 20th century repertoire. Very lucky to have him in this country. So there you have it. From 7 o'clock tonight, more of the shakuhachi and Riley Lee with Mary Nicholson. You can catch up anytime as well on ABC Listen.

Clara Schumann's music, her musical soirees, six pieces for piano from her Opus 6. That's the sixth movement. Suzanne Grützmann playing the piano on ABC Classic Breakfast. Just about to tick over 24 past eight. John in Caloundra, you've written in to say, interestingly, the length of the shakuhachi

is actually it's in its name. So the translation of shakuhachi is 1'8". There you have it. I never even realised that. Of course, hachi is 8. Super cool facts. More about the shakuhachi from 7 o'clock tonight with Mary Nicholson. This is music by Frederick the Great. I mean, he was the monarch of Prussia from 1740 for decades until his death in 1786. And as well as ruling and going to war quite a number of times, he liked to sit down with a piece of manuscript paper and write music like this.

0: Not bad for a man who also ruled a nation, Frederick the Great. He was the monarch of Prussia, and he was also a composer. Very obsessed with the flute, he was. Like, obsessed is not a word I use lightly, but he had a lot of flutes in his collection. He loved writing for it. He played it. He wanted everything to do with the flute. Emmanuel Pahud, I feel like the kind of the ruling and going to war got in the way of his flute obsession, really. If he had his own way, he would have been a full-time composer. Emmanuel Pahud playing the flute with the Kammer Academy Potsdam. Frederick the Great's Concerto for Flute and String Orchestra No. 3. That's the third movement.
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I mean, to get that crystal clear last harmonic, Adele Anthony, she just has to go for it. She has to commit. She has to be completely locked in to that note. And, oh boy, Adele Anthony with Gil Shaham. You'll hear more of Gil Shaham in your lunchtime concert today from 1 o'clock. Gil there playing with Adele Anthony on violin, the Castile and Leon Symphony Orchestra. That's the music of Pablo de Sarasate. It's called Navarra. 23 minutes to nine. You're listening to ABC Classic Breakfast in a moment. Taking you to a film that was shot in Technicolor. I mean, it was one of those films that really broke the mold. You'll be hearing the gorgeous score by Max Steiner. If you're a film buff, maybe Max Steiner and Technicolor have given it away, but I'll tell you more about it in just a moment. This is from your album of the week, which is a feature on the music of Charles Wood, who is a British composer, spent most of his time in England, but born in Ireland. And this is a brand new recording of the String Quartet No. 4 by the London Chamber Ensemble.

Charles Wood's music, his string quartet number 4. That's the second movement played by the London Chamber Ensemble. It's your album of the week. So we'll hear a couple more tracks from Charles Wood and the London Chamber Ensemble in the next few days here on ABC Classic Breakfast. 17 minutes to 9. Look, I'm going to take you back to 1917. It was the very first time we saw colour on screen. And Technicolor won. This technique was used in a film called The Gulf Between. It was the first publicly shown Technicolor film. So fast forward to the late 1920s, 1928, we'd arrived at a technology called Technicolor 3 with a film called The Viking. So over the next couple of years, in fact, over the next decade, it was Technicolor 3 that we really tried to finesse. And the technology was still a work in progress. But when this film came out, I think it really surprised audiences with how brilliant it was to see on screen. We find a woman called Scarlett O'Hara gazing to the horizon.

track called Tara from Gone with the Wind, a gorgeous soundtrack by Max Steiner. It's a film that came out in the 30s. The Royal Philharmonic Orchestra, Jose Cerebria with that soundtrack. And of course, Gone with the Wind. It has to have one of the best lines of all. Clark Gable as Rhett Butler delivering, "Well, frankly, my dear, I don't give a damn." It's just, it's a brilliant one-liner. Almost as good as Tommy Lee Jones in The Fugitive saying, "Get me a chocolate donut with some of those sprinkly things on top." 13 to 9.

Gábor Boldodský playing the trumpet at the PKF Prague Philharmonia with the music of Neruda, his trumpet concerto in E-flat major. That's the third movement. What are we now? It's 9 minutes to nine. Genevieve Lang joins you from 9 o'clock this morning, and she's got some beautiful piano music to start you off. Also, she's got Haydn having a bit of fun and making sure you don't fall asleep in one of his concerts. She'll tell you more about his surprise symphony coming up after 9 o'clock this morning. Here is Joseph Tuadros, also a man who likes to keep you on the edge of your seat when you go and see him live. This is his Bluegrass Nicriz. He's playing alongside his brother, James Tuadros, playing the Rec here with the Sydney Symphony Orchestra.

And the crowd goes wild. It's one of the recordings, you can say that too. Bluegrass Nick Cruz, the music of Joseph Tawadros with his brother there, James, playing the wreck, the Bendia. Sydney Symphony Orchestra, Benjamin Northey with, I think, a bit of bead of sweat on his brow. Mopping that off. They go fast, don't they? You're listening to ABC

0: Classic Breakfast, Joe Tuandros. He's just released another album. It's called Conversations with Jack. Came out a couple of days ago. And it's a duo album with Jack DeJohnette. If you're a jazz fan, you are probably very familiar with Jack DeJohnette. He was Miles Davis' drummer. He's played with everyone from Alice Coltrane, Keith Jarrett, Pat Metheny. And it was the last thing that that Jack DeJohnette ever recorded. He died last year in October. So it's a very special recording. Our friends over at ABC Jazz have that for you to hear. Genevieve Lang next.
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5: And a very good morning to you. Lovely to be with you, keeping you company right through till 1 o'clock. Russell Torrance on a bit of extended leave. The music keeps you company beautifully, though. This is your Essentials Hour. It's like, imagine you've booked, opted for the lowest hit on your hip pocket. You've booked with a budget airline. You've only got 7 kilos of carry-on. What music are you going to pack? What are your essentials? What are your morning essentials? What do you absolutely need to get the day going? It's probably safe to assume there's tea or coffee involved. Maybe both. Maybe do you swing? What else? Well, if you've recently added ABC Classic to your essentials, this hour of your listening day has everything you need. For the next 7 minutes or so, the piano, absolutely essential to the music. Without it, in fact, things would get very awkward on the radio. Michael Nyman, who really got the whole ambient piano thing going in the first place, this is his piece, The Heart Asks Pleasure First.

There you go. An antidote to the craziness of the world on a Tuesday morning from Ludovico Einaudi. I Giorni, the days. Sally's Meyer and Whitwell, cello and piano together. And before that, The Heart Asks Pleasure First. Music from the piano, Michael Nyman's score. Guy Noble conducting the Symphonia Australis Ensemble with Catherine Davis playing piano. Your Essentials, Michael, sorry, Richard in Canberra nominating the keyboard works very much in the same vein as Einaudi and Nyman, the keyboard works of Nils Frahm. And for Linda in Brisbane, her morning essentials include every day an early morning walk, regardless the temperature. In winter, it's better as it's chilly. Here's a lovely essential too from Jude in Balgowla. Every day needs to do just a little bit of, well, listens to ABC Classic, the dial hasn't moved, strong coffee, and just a little bit of a Friday cryptic crossword puzzle from David Astell. I don't know that one, Jude, but I'll check it out. I do want to exercise the little grey cells. You do a little bit every day and love the challenge. Well, here's a puzzle for you if you're a bit of a puzzler. Haydn said this about whom? Before God and as an honest man, I can tell you that your son is the greatest composer known to me. Here's a very big clue.

Richard Tognetti and the Australian Chamber Orchestra. Is that one of your essentials? Eine kleine Nachtmusik. I hope so, because this is your essentials hour here on ABC Classic. So the quote from Haydn, "Before God and as an honest man, I tell you that your son is the greatest composer known to me." He was talking about Mozart. For bonus points, who was he talking to? Props to Mary and Dirk for getting in first on that one. He was talking to Mozart's father, Leopold. So what did Mozart then say about Haydn? Here's what he said. "Nobody can do everything, jest and terrify, cause laughter or move more profoundly like Joseph Haydn." So here is Haydn in his so-called surprise symphony, checking that you haven't nodded off in the concert. It's all sneaky-like at first, and then bam!